0: Department of Conservation will install a gate on the first bridge up the Hooker Valley track at Aoraki Mount Cook to manage the number of people using it. Engineers have found cable wear on the 47-year-old suspension bridge and have recommended enforcing a 20-person limit. DOC says the bridge is safe to cross, but the limit must be followed. And police, Navy and Coast Guard crews have set out this morning on Lake Moeraki, north of Haast, in search of a plane missing for almost 50 years. A Piper Cherokee aircraft, which had seven people on board, took off from Dunedin and disappeared in the South Westland wilderness in 1978. Sonar technology will be used in today's search. That's the news. Koina, ngā pitupitu kōrero.
1: 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With a concert that's intimate, entertaining and insightful, and illustrates the various seasons of his musical journey, Jonathan Lamalu, Seasons, at the piano, tonight from 7 on RNZ Concert.
0: Now the forecast on RNZ Concert from Met Service to midnight Wednesday. Northland to Waitomo, including Coromandel, Bay of Plenty and the Central High Country. Cloudy spells with showers becoming isolated tomorrow afternoon. Taranaki to Wellington, also weighted upper. Scattered rain easing to isolated showers this afternoon, then clearing to fine tomorrow afternoon. Gisborne and Hawke's Bay, scattered rain developing this afternoon or evening, clearing tonight but returning in the morning, then gradually easing to isolated showers from tomorrow afternoon. Nelson, Marlborough and Canterbury, cloudy spells with isolated showers. From Buller to Westland, showers developing this afternoon, some heavy, clearing to fine overnight. Otago, Southland and Fiordland, showers, some heavy and possibly thundery with hail today. Snow lowering to 400 metres overnight. And at Ekohu, Chatham Islands, spells of rain. 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
3: It is wonderful to be with you this lunch hour on RNZ Concert Day. It's Tuesday, 22nd of September. Where has the year gone? My theme today is keys. Key of a piece of music, the tonality, whether it's in C major or F major or C sharp minor or whatever, and the relationship of keys, which are often chosen very particularly, very specifically, relationship of those keys to what you hear in the music. So I'll be exploring that over the next wee while here on RNZ Concert Days, courtesy of Inge Van Rey, as always, who puts these great themes together. Let's start in D major. This was a common key for early classical symphonies. One good reason for that is that it works really well for string instruments, particularly violin, viola and cello, because you can use a lot of open strings. That means playing a string without any fingers down on it, so just using the open sound of the string, which is a lovely big bright sound. And relatedly, at the start of these symphonies, the audience was often talking, and so the composer had to write something big and bold to grab the audience's attention. It's called the shut up and listen gesture. Let's hear exactly that from the symphony in D by Karl Ditters von Dittersdorf. This is the Philoni Orchestra, conducted by Uwe Grodd.

The Filoni Orchestra, conducted by Uwe Grodd. That's the first movement of Karl Ditters von Dittersdorf's Symphony in D Major. Thinking about keys today on RNZ Concert Days, let's go from D Major to D Minor. Quite a different key altogether, and often associated where D Major was sort of bright and breezy and, sort of sit up and listen kind of key. D minor, very tragic, often seen as one of the most tragic keys. So from D major to D minor and Franz Schubert's Death and the Maiden, sung here by Renee Fleming with Christoph Eschenbach at the piano.

ending with, I don't know, a rather rueful major chord at the end of that work in D minor by Franz Schubert, Death and the Maiden, Der Tod und das Mädchen. That is Renee Fleming with Christoph Eschenbach at the piano. And thinking about the key of music as we go through the day today on RNZ Concert Days, here is a work which, if you take the title, it's in D as well, the String Quartet in D by Franz Joseph Haydn. But this second movement is in the very unrelated key of F sharp major. Not only unrelated to D major, there's almost nothing in common, but very unrelated to C major. And so therefore, composers, we've got C major, you play all the white notes of the piano. Composers thought that having a key that had almost no notes in common was very, very different, almost remote and foreign sounding. So they used F sharp as a key quite deliberately. This movement, moreover, is often called the Graveyard Quartet because this second movement was often played at burials back in the day. Here it's played by the Jerusalem Quartet.

The Jerusalem Quartet with that second movement of Haydn's String Quartet in D. Movement in the key of F sharp major. Now, straight away, going to play something in G flat, which is the same key on the piano, but sounds very different.

And there's Sufi Mutter playing the violin, Ayami Ikeba playing the piano. That's Dvorak's Humoresque in G-flat, key of G-flat. It's often thought, especially in the classical romantic eras of classical music, to be quite remote, quite foreign-sounding key. So, I mean, it sounded fine, obviously sounds fine, but just in relation to all the other keys, it was thought to sound just a little bit far out somehow. Although, let's hear another piece of music in, well, it's on the same key of the piano, F sharp, same as G flat. It's called the enharmonic equivalent. This piano sonata in F sharp by Beethoven, he said that he wrote it in F sharp just to annoy the pianists. Here's the second movement, played by Ronald Brautigam.

That is Ronald Brodigam playing the forte piano in the second movement of Beethoven's Piano Sonata number 24 in F sharp. F sharp is tricky to play on the piano because it's just a lot to think about, a lot of black notes. And Beethoven apparently said he wrote it in F sharp just to annoy pianists. I'm thinking about keys today on RNZ Concert Days. Here's music by Bach, which doesn't necessarily have a sonic connection to the key, but more a visual one. This is the very first movement, Kommt ihr Töchter, or Come You Daughters of Zion, Help Me Lament, from the St. Matthew Passion. And because this is a very religious work, Bach wrote this in the key of E minor, which has one sharp in the key signature when you write it out, because to Bach, the shape of a sharp was very similar to the shape of a cross. How about that? With the first movement of the St. Matthew Passion, here is Bach, Collegium, Japan.

Kommt Ihre Töchter. First movement of Bach's St. Matthew Passion is performed by Bach Collegium Japan. I'm thinking about keys today on RNZ Concert Days. Music. Now, we heard earlier, I think first up in this hour, a piece of music in D, which was written specifically in D because that was really helpful for string players. They could play a lot of open strings. Here's the same kind of thing, but for winds and brass, flat keys like B flat, E flat, A flat, even D flat are slightly more helpful. They just fit better under the fingers if you're playing one of those kind of instruments. So you see a lot of music for winds or brass in flat keys. Here is the Serenade in E flat for winds. This is by Richard Strauss, played by François Leleu with Ensemble Paris-Bastille.

Oboist François Leleux and Ensemble Paris Bastille with Richard Strauss, Serenade in E-flat for Winds, Opus 7. I've been looking at keys, the key of a piece of music today on RNZ Concert Days. Sometimes composers just go way off-piste when they're thinking about the key. That's the case with this next work, which is actually by Mozart. Divertimento in F, which is called a musical joke because, well, there are jokes kind of baked into it, but it's very hard to hear. But the very end, you've got the whole ensemble playing in two different keys. Absolute cacophony, as if they were making the most terrible of mistakes, but it's on purpose. So listen out for that at the end of this fourth movement of the Divertimento, a musical joke by Mozart. This is Le Concert des Nations, conducted by Jordi Savall.

Well, that sounded terrible, but it was on purpose. That was Mozart's, the last movement of his Divertimento in F called A Musical Joke. The joke being, one of the jokes being, that the band, the ensemble, finishes in two different keys at the same time. Oof, sounds terrible, doesn't it? I've actually been in a band where that's happened, not on purpose. Let's, move on. That was Le Concert des Nations, conducted by Jordi Savall. Been looking at the keys in music today on this show. Let's hear some jazz. This is James Sherlock, born in Christchurch but resident over in Melbourne for many years now, with his trio, Sam Anning and Danny Fisher, playing bass and drums. And James has called this the two-key blues because each chorus, it alternates between B-flat major and G-flat major.

0: Tricky stuff. That is James Sherlock playing guitar with Sam Anning and Danny Fisher in the trio in a piece of music which does what jazz doesn't normally do. Changes key, has the solo going in and the head going in different keys, alternately B-flat and G-flat. James Sherlock and the Two Key Blues. 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
1: Coming up on 3 to 7, Darren Smith and Liam Boyle organising this year's MEFA Music Works Ensemble Festival Aotearoa, a gathering of school music groups and choirs from around New Zealand descending on Wellington. And we'll also find time to squeeze in all of this bloke's 20th string quartet. From MEFA to Mozart on 3 to 7 with me, Brian Crump, today.
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0: Me, Nick Tipping, right now on RNZ Concert Days. Speaking of between worlds, let's hear music that combines at least a couple of worlds. Maurice Ravel, the French impressionist romantic composer. This is his Scheherazade. We've heard of the Rimsky-Korsakov symphonic poem, Scheherazade. This is based on similar thematic material, so the Thousand and One Nights, but it's a song cycle, three songs, using poems by Tristan Klingsor, who was a friend of Ravel's. The three poems are very evocative. The first is Asie, or Asia, in which the singer dreams of escape from everyday life into some European fantasy of Asian enticements. Second movement, The Enchanted Flute, La Flûte Enchantée. In this song, a young slave girl is tending to her sleeping master, but then she hears her lover playing his flute outside, so it's sort of sad and joyful. Then the third movement, L'Indifférent, The Indifferent One. The poet, or the speaker, is much taken with the charms of a youth, not sure of its male or female youth, but fails to persuade him or her to come into the house to drink wine. No luck. This is Ravel's Scheherazade, sung by Virginie Verret with the NZSO, conducted by Stéphane Deneuve.

Soprano Virginie Vérez with the NZSO, conducted by Stéphane Deneuve in Ravel's song cycle, Scheherazade. Here's music by local composer, Kiwi composer Natalie Hunt, old mate of mine, in fact, her Matariki. She writes, while writing Matariki, I was struck by two things. Firstly, how often it rains at dawn, and secondly, how easy it is to stay in bed on the occasions when the weather is fine, though somewhat frosty. Given the cyclical nature of Matariki, she says, it seemed appropriate to base this work around a harmonic ostinato. I was also interested in the significance of the Pleiades, which is the same constellation, to other cultures around the world. Natalie Hunt's Matariki, played here by the New Zealand String Quartet.

the New Zealand String Quartet, playing music by Natalie Hunt, her Matariki. Let's hear from one of the bright young stars of piano in this country, Yu Zhang Wu, who won the 2023 National Concerto Competition with this performance. Yu Zhang Wu is playing with the Christchurch Symphony Orchestra, Benjamin Northey conducting, in Rachmaninoff's Rhapsody on a Theme of Paganini.

It is winning form from Yuzhang Wu, who with that performance won the 2023 National Concerto Competition. Yuzhang Wu played with the Christchurch Symphony Orchestra, conducted by Benjamin Northey, in Sergei Rachmaninoff's Rhapsody on a Theme of Paganini. Let's hear music from Cornish composer Paul Carr. His Air for Strings, which started life as the slow movement of a violin concerto that he wrote back in the early 90s. Apparently he was unhappy with the work, withdrew it, but liked the slow movement and particularly the sad and haunting theme. He always believed, he said, that one day he would reuse it. And here it is. The Air for Strings by Paul Carr is played here by the Auckland Philharmonia, conducted by Stephen Layton.

0: Various seasons of his musical journey. Jonathan Lomalu, Seasons, at the piano, tonight from 7 on RNZ Concert.
1: And lovely to be with you right now on RNZ Concert Days. I'm Nick Tipping. Coming up, the ballet Petrushka by Igor Stravinsky. Very colourful kind of a ballet. As well as Carl Nielsen's Serenade in Vain. I will tell you why it's in vain, what they are hoping to achieve. But let's start with Alex Bai, young Kiwi pianist at the 2024 Lewis Eady National Piano Competition Finals. He's playing Bach's Italian Concerto in F.

pianist Alex Bai at the 2024 Louis Eddy National Piano Competition, playing Bach's Italian Concerto in F. Well, to the music of Igor Stravinsky, one of his groundbreaking ballets from the start of the 20th century. This is Petrushka, which tells the story of the loves and jealousies of three puppets. I'll run you through the story. The puppets have been brought to life by a character called the Charlatan during the Shrovetide Fair in St. Petersburg. So Petrushka, the puppet, is in love with another puppet called the Ballerina, but she rejects him because she would prefer the Moor, the third puppet. Petrushka's angry, curses the Charlatan, actually, for bringing him to life into such a sad life. He's angry and he challenges the Moor. The Moor is bigger and stronger and kills Petrushka with his scimitar. The Charlatan is called back to the scene, as well as a police officer. The Charlatan then reminds everybody, actually, Petrushka's just a puppet. Nothing more than straw and cloth. Has no real emotion nor life. The crowd disperses and the Charlatan is left there on the stage. And at that moment, Petrushka's ghost rises above the puppet theatre, shakes his fist at the Charlatan, making the Charlatan flee in terror. Petrushka then collapses once again. Ooh, such dark themes and fabulously grotesque music at times. Igor Stravinsky's Petrushka is played by Orchestra Wellington, conducted by Mark Taddei.

wonderful music by Igor Stravinsky. That is his ballet Petrushka, based on the life and loves of three puppets and their creator, the charlatan. Orchestra Wellington was conducted by Mark Taddei. Let's hear music from the Danish composer, Carl Nielsen. He called this the Serenata in Vano, Serenade in Vain. Essentially, the story is that the ensemble you hear is serenading a young lady and trying to entice her to come out onto her balcony, but they don't succeed. So they just head off into the night playing for themselves. Serenade in Vain by Nielsen is played by Peter Scholes, Sam Brough, Simon Williams, Callum Hall, and Eric Scholes.

It's the Serenade in Vain by Carl Nielsen, Peter Scholes, Sam Brough, Simon Williams, Callum Hall and Eric Scholes. Yes, supposedly serenading a young lady to try and get her to come out onto her balcony, and not successful. That's it from me, Nick Tipping, on RNZ Concert Days. I'll leave you with the great Duke Ellington and his orchestra, singer Mary McHugh, in Prelude to a Kiss.

Brian Crump, and you're listening to the program before RNZ Concert Evenings. Toru ki te whitu, 3 to 7. Lovely to have your company. Our album of the week this week features music by Anthony Hopkins. If that name rings a bell, well, yes, it's the actor behind great roles in movies like Silence of the Lambs and The World's Fastest Indian and so many other movies besides, is also a composer. Find out what his music sounds like in a few minutes after a couple of tracks, one by Vivaldi, and this getting us to work in a secretarial sort of way.

The Typewriter by Leroy Anderson, brought to you by Leroy Anderson and his orchestra, but alas, exactly who the typist was is not in the information provided to me today. I assume it was probably a member of the percussion section. Usually they do that sort of stuff. It might have been Leroy himself. Maybe he was a dab hand on the typewriter, or maybe he was conducting. That kicked off today's edition of Toruki te Whitu, 3 to 7 on RNZ Concert. That was that piece we just played then, the first piece of music that was played to me in high school music class. Geoffrey Skerritt was my teacher. Angie Skerritt, the newsreader, by the way, is Geoffrey's daughter. He was a very fine organist as well as music teacher at Papatoetoe High School. He played that to us. And I'm mentioning this to you now because our focus of our interview today is music for secondary school students and a big festival of secondary school musicians from all around the country descending on Wellington this week. It's called MEFA, Music Works Ensemble Festival Aotearoa, and I'm speaking to a couple of the organisers, Darren Smith and Liam Boyle, in around about an hour from now. Way before that, the music of Anthony Hopkins. That's after the music of Antonio Vivaldi.

That was the Freiburg Baroque Orchestra and a movement from a concerto for multiple instruments. At least one of them was a horn by Antonio Vivaldi. The orchestra was conducted by Gottfried Vondergoltz. That's a great name. Anthony Hopkins is a big name in movies, one of the greatest actors of our time. So many incredible roles, and I mentioned a couple before, but what I didn't know until recently is Anthony Hopkins is also a composer. And he's had a lifelong dream, or very long-held dream, to put out an album of his music. And he got, luckily, one of the best orchestras in the world to record it for him, the Philharmonia Orchestra of London, and one of the best conductors, Gustavo Dudamel. So is Anthony Hopkins getting special treatment because he is already a very famous actor? Or is his music really good? I don't know, but you can decide for yourself. Here's his Fanfare in March.

Well, what did you think? That was music by the actor, the world-famous actor, even world-famous in Invercargill, Anthony Hopkins, his Fanfare and March, off our album of the week, which you'll find on the Decca Classics label, Life is a Dream, an album of music composed by Anthony Hopkins and performed by the Philharmonia Orchestra, conducted by Gustavo Dudamel. Yeah, it had a bit of, you know, a ring of film music about it, but it was pretty good. Look, if I'd written that, I'd be pretty proud. And if you want to check it out again, as in the album, there'll be another track off it tomorrow morning, and you'll have something on RNZ Concert Mornings between 9 and 10. We'll have another track at around about this time on Thursday.

Music performed by Quartetto Gelato, the Ice Cream Quartet. With a name like that, you'd think they're from Italy, but no, they're from Canada, Hamilton, Ontario. And they're very good. And they were playing one of the Bagatelles, Opus 47, by Antonín Dvořák. Slava Gregorian was my guest the other day, Australian guitarist. He's coming to New Zealand for the Martinborough Music Festival. He's coming with his cellist wife, Sharon. They'll be performing together. Here's Slava with his brother Leonard playing A Fantasy on a Theme by William Laws, written by Slava.

fantasy on a theme by the English Baroque composer William Laws. The fantasy was by Slava Gregorian. He was playing that on the guitar with his younger brother, Leonard. Slava actually likes to keep things in the family when it comes to performing. He often makes music with his younger brother, but he also makes a lot of music with his wife, the cellist Sharon Gregorian. And both Slava and Sharon are coming to the Martinborough Music Festival, which is on this weekend in Martinborough, in Wairarapa. And if you're in striking distance of Martinborough, my advice is get along, because you just had a sneak preview of the level of music making that will be on show at the festival. You listen to RNZ Concert. I'm Brian Crump. It's 25 minutes past 3.

Cantante Dominum, Sing to the Lord. It was sung by Contrapuntus, music by Claudio Monteverdi. First feature work is not too far off. It's by Joaquin Turina, his piano quartet in A minor, played by the Ahkarana Piano Quartet, which features a collection of very fine New Zealand-based musicians, Sarah Watkins, piano, Chen Chao, cello, Robert Ashworth, viola, and Andrew Beer, violin. Before that, a couple of numbers. One is by Howard Shaw, movie music from The Lord of the Rings, and this by the Polish-German composer Ludwig Philipp Schwawenka. Now, Philipp Schwawenka was, or does, at least in the photo I'm looking at on Wikipedia, bear a striking resemblance to a young Tchaikovsky. I've got in front of me a picture of a young Philipp Schwawenka. And he actually was born about the same time, 1847, but he lived a lot longer. Lived to the age of 70. Tchaikovsky only made it to, what, I think, the age of 53? This is Philipp Schwawenka's Suite for Violin and Piano in G minor, from which we hear the third movement played by Amalia Hall, violin, Christopher Park, piano.

The Intermezzo from the Suite for Violin and Piano by Filip Scharwenka, played by Amalia Hall, violin, Christopher Park, piano. You are withholding your judgment as to the worth of the music of the actor Anthony Hopkins, which is our album of the week, music composed by Hopkins, performed by the Philharmonia Orchestra, conducted by Gustavo Dudamel. It's on the Decca Classics label. James at Y. Macarilli instead responded to The Typewriter by Leroy Anderson, which was the first piece I played at the start of the program. Bloody hell, Brian. I thought there was something wrong with my vehicle during that typewriter piece. Hadn't you heard that before, James? If you're of my age, chances are you did, because I'm pretty sure it was part of the high school syllabus to introduce kids to classical music back in 1979, which admittedly is a long time ago. Neil did send through an email on the subject of Anthony Hopkins, which ran along the lines of this, and he was, I think, referring to a movie that Anthony Hopkins starred in as Lieutenant, probably Lieutenant, depends on what army he was fighting for, I guess, Colonel John Frost. Anthony Hopkins played his brass hunting horn to rally his men after parachuting to the Netherlands on September 17th, 1944. Sadly, the bridge was a little too far. That was one of those big-budget movies about that unfortunate attack or attempt to take land in Belgium, which was met with stiff German resistance. A lot of stars in that, including Anthony Hopkins. I wonder if he was actually playing the horn. Now that we know he's a composer, maybe he was. Thanks for your email, Neil. Here is movie music. One of the things that struck me about Anthony Hopkins' work that we played earlier, his Fanfare in March, is that it sounds a bit like movie music, which is not surprising given he's a movie star. Here is movie music by Howard Shore from The Fellowship of the Ring. This is the main theme played by the City of Prague Philharmonic Orchestra.

The main theme from the movie The Fellowship of the Ring by Howard Shaw, played by the City of Prague Philharmonic Orchestra and Chorus. I think we heard a choir in there as well, conducted by Nick Rain. My guests today, there's two of them, Liam Boyle and Darren Smith, right now in the thick of things. Darren Smith is the organiser of a festival which will involve over 1,000 secondary school students converging. Actually, it's already happening. It's not future tense, it's present tense. Converging on Wellington for a music festival, choirs, jazz groups, orchestras. And Liam Boyle is the main host because it's been hosted by Wellington College, and Liam is the head of department in the music department there. I spoke with them yesterday before things really cranked up, and you can hear that conversation after this, which is our first feature work, the Piano Quartet in A Minor by Joaquin Turina, which he wrote in 1931. To some extent, perhaps, we have Isaac Albéniz to thank for this, because Turina, like Manuel de Falla, had moved to Paris, and maybe he was soaking up the French musical styles, and Isaac Albéniz said, "Don't forget your homeland. Look towards your homeland for inspiration." And Manuel de Falla and Joaquin Turina did. This piano quartet by Turina is in three movements. The first one's a lento, the second lento, so slow, vivo, so quick, and an andante, which turns into an allegretto. And it's played here by the A Karana Piano Quartet, featuring four New Zealand-based musicians, Andrew Beer, violin, Robert Ashworth, viola, Chen Chao, cello, and Sarah Watkins, piano. The Piano Quartet in A Minor, our first feature work today by Joaquin Turina.

The Akarana Piano Quartet of Andrew Beer, Violin, Robert Ashworth, Viola, Chen Chao, Cello, and Sarah Watkins, Piano, with all of the piano quintet, or quartet actually, in A minor, Opus 67 by Joaquin Turina. Our first feature work today, an RNZ concert, Toruki 53-7. The second, in about 2 hours from now, will be the Amadeus Quartet, playing all of Mozart's String Quartet number 20 in D. You listen to RNZ Concert, it's coming up to 2 minutes past four.

0: Now, I recorded today's classical conversation yesterday because right now my guests are very, very busy. Darren Smith, who is the director of the MediaWorks Ensemble Festival, Aotearoa, and Liam Boyle, who's the head of music at Wellington College, which is hosting this festival of over 1,000 secondary school students in various ensembles from up and down Aotearoa, making music, competitions, tutorials, workshops, all in Wellington, especially Wellington College, over the next few days. So I got them in yesterday before things really cranked up, and I began by asking, given this is an ensemble festival, what is their definition of ensemble? I think Darren came up with the first answer.
1: In this particular case, it's any group of choir or jazz band, big band, orchestra, concert band, guitar ensemble, anything for us except rock and roll, because it's already quite a strong rock and roll festival.
2: So rock-based thing.
1: Yeah, we basically cover every other aspect of music you can come up with in a music department.
0: Because I was thinking, you've got the big sing, which is for choirs.
1: Yes.
0: You've got the chamber music competition for secondary school chamber ensembles. You've got Rock Quest, and maybe this is for everything else, but it's more than that, isn't it?
1: Yeah. So when we looked at MIFA setting it up 5 years ago, we looked at all of the competitions that were around, and we also looked at what was being done educationally around, you know, workshop series, and we decided to join the best of the two together. So MIFA's probably 20% competition and 80% education. I think we're running about 72 workshops this year. We ran 97 last year. So, you know, it's a massive undertaking. We've got two halls, you know, five or six rooms going all day, 30 mentors across the festival, so...
0: And Liam, your school is hosting this, right?
3: Yeah. So hosted at Wellington College, and we're very, very lucky that the school is supportive and allows us to take over, as Darren said, both of the halls, the whole of the music department, a couple of classrooms, and our headmaster Glenn Denham's just thrilled to have what we reckon about 1,200 this year students converging on the school.
0: And at first I thought, this must be taking place in the school holidays because there wouldn't be room for 1,200 extra students at Wellington College, would there? How are you going to squeeze them all in?
3: Yeah, look, it's tight, but I think Darren's a bit of a whiz with the jigsaw puzzle of making sure that people are moving from space to space. And I mean... The

0: The great thing about it is that over the course of the week, there's a real buzz. People in and out of workshops, into performances, making music together, connecting with people that I've met in previous years. And we're a compact campus, but, it's great. Yeah, we make it work.
1: Why did you want to set up something which still had a competitive aspect, but more than that?
2: Competition does have value, but it shouldn't be the jewel on the crown. It should be part of the education experience. So just to understand too, that MEFA, whilst we're here, Liam and I have also set up a teacher professional development series that runs alongside MEFA now for teachers who take ensembles.
1: Teachers come down and they get some benefit out of this as well.
2: Well, we did the first year, we ran a bit at MEFA, but we've now taken it outside of MEFA. So we're doing that regionally around the country during the year. We had about 50 teachers in the Waikato earlier this year. And, some of the teachers' best PD we've ever attended, because it was all hands-on. And we're very, same with MEFA, we're very, very hands-on and trying to, get the most we can.
0: I mean, the reality is that as a music teacher, often you're thrown in the deep end. You don't know what you don't know, and you suddenly turn up at a school and you need to take the choir or the jazz band or the orchestra. And if you've never conducted or if you don't come from that kind of background, you're still often expected to do that. So I suppose the hope with MEFA, both through the main festival and these kind of outreach programs, is that we provide lower pressure opportunities for both the staff and the students to be involved, to get the educational aspect, to perform, connect, all of those kind of things.
1: The plan over the next few days is lots of workshops. Is there going to be a big concert at the end of it, or competition, or both?
0: So over the years, we've kind of, there's been slight changes to the way that we've done things. A lot of the schools are local, but we also have a huge number coming from across the Motu. So
1: what's the furthest away?
0: Is it Christchurch this year?
2: Christchurch.
0: Yep. Papua Nui coming up from
2: Auckland, Christchurch.
1: Yeah, Auckland, geographically, Auckland's a little bit further
2: probably
1: away.
2: Probably a bit further away, yeah. We did have a school from Oamaru coming, but unfortunately, financially, that's the biggest challenge for everybody, isn't it?
1: Yeah. That's one of the things that is not cheap to move, and the big thing. That's not cheap.
0: Absolutely. So I suppose for us, we want to try and maximise what the groups that are coming can get out of it. So, as somebody who takes groups away fairly regularly, you don't want too much downtime with your students. So we try to put on gala concerts most of the evenings, or have events that students can go to. So starting tomorrow
1: night.
0: Why
1: is downtime a bad thing, Lee?
0: Oh, you don't want the students wandering around and, getting into trouble, right?
1: Right, so it's a teacher's nightmare.
0: That's right, yeah.
1: Oh, so God, we try to. And what are they doing?
0: Yeah, exactly.
1: Oh, no.
0: So we keep them busy with gala performances in the evening. So we've got the
2: New Zealand School of Music are playing on Tuesday night with the Wellington City Concert Band.
0: That's right. So they're doing a combined concert, free to anybody involved in the festival.
2: The New Zealand Symphony shifted its Emerging Artist series into Wednesday. They support us with mentors as well.
0: So that's Wednesday, and then Thursday night is the Royal New Zealand Air Force Jazz Orchestra, with one of our travelling groups opening for them. And then Friday, we've kind of got an in-house thing, the Wellington Youth All-Stars Big Band, which is a local auditioned big band, sort of finishing off the festival with a little gig.
1: My guests today are Liam Boyle, who is head of music at Wellington College, and also hosting the Wellington Colleges, the Music Works Ensemble Festival Aotearoa, a gathering of secondary school musicians from around the country. And also with me is Darren Smith, who's the director of that festival. Now, I said Music Works. Now, that's a business. And I'm thinking of the importance, given how expensive, and we've touched on this before, it is to get a whole lot of musicians to one place at the same time. How important is that to get the funding to make this happen?
2: I think the funding for everybody, including the schools, who comes, probably the most important thing at the moment, because that's basically the grassroots of running the festival.
1: How much is coming out of your school budget, Liam, and how much is extra help?
0: Yeah, so, I mean, we are fortunate in that the school is supportive of my time. So this week, all of my classes are being covered by the school. The spaces and all of the equipment that we have are available. We as the host are putting that on. But look, the majority of funding for this festival really has come from Music Works, and we're so thrilled that Music Works is so supportive of this event, and really the education component of that and putting the support behind it really is coming, the majority of that is coming from Music Works.
1: How much time do you spend, Darren, drumming up funding every year?
2: I'm very nervous to say that in case my boss is listening, but the planning for this starts in June. So it's pretty much, I'm probably spending about 40% of my week between June and now managing everything. And, we also we've got some great sponsors who do help, but it's harder and harder, to get actual physical cash these days. And that's the key. That's the key to make it work for us.
1: Why is it getting harder?
2: I just think that the cash isn't out there at the moment, and the funding and the trusts and everybody. And it's not just us. I mean, working a lot across the music scene, everybody's struggling to get that funding in.
1: Is that because there's less money there, or also because there's more of a gap now between what the government's doing in terms of national support for arts and culture and what people are trying to do? And you're asking now for private funders to meet the difference.
2: Well, we didn't get funding from government. This is a wholly solely backed from what we're doing.
1: But you've always been independent.
2: We've been independent, but we do get money from various charities. Right. But obviously it's getting harder and harder. Some of our major funders weren't able to support us this year, but they also couldn't support other great projects as well. So I don't think that's government funding money. I just think that it's tighter out there. These people have got to get money from somewhere to fund us. So,
1: of course, I don't need to tell you, and you don't really need to tell our listeners, but there are a lot of people who argue that there are massive benefits in getting involved in music that go way beyond music. Right, Liam.
0: Absolutely.
1: Is that an argument you have to have with your headmaster?
0: Luckily...
1: Did you win it quite some time ago?
0: Yeah. Look, luckily I don't, but I know that I'm really lucky in that fact, and a lot of schools are doing it hard out there, having to really fight for the support in schools and things like that. That's another great thing that through the teacher outreach, we managed to get people in a room where we can talk about some of those challenges that come from arts and schools and things like that. As I said, I'm really lucky that that Wellington College is super supportive of this kind of thing. And look, we just have to look at our top students and prize givings and things like that. And it's great. They're often coming up from the orchestra to go on stage to get those top academic prizes because we know the value of what music education does across the board.
1: What's your background? What is your other job? Who is the boss you don't want to be listening to?
2: He's here at the moment shifting chairs around in the hall at Wellington College.
1: Oh,
2: so we left
1: go.
2: Him. He's hands on, which is good. No, I'm actually in my over the years I've worked in multiple roles in music, including private teaching and what have you. At the moment, I'm actually.
1: What's your instrument, Darren?
2: I play jazz piano.
1: Right.
2: Now I've played a few of the wind instruments over the years.
1: You're both jazzers.
2: Yeah, absolutely.
1: Yeah. Okay.
0: Yeah. Where we've come from in terms of the wanting to create opportunities like this, there's a lot of precedent in the jazz community, and of course, we wouldn't be here doing this and talking like this without, somebody like Roger Fox, who was just so generous with his time to jazz education. I think there's probably, the last 40 years or so, not many people who are in education who weren't supported by him, and
2: yes.
0: He was, workshopping at MIFA,
2: He was incredibly supportive
0: absolutely.
2: When we first launched it and gave up, his time for free.
0: Yeah.
2: Dragged everybody else in who owed him a favour for free when we first got started.
0: So a lot of the sort of precedent for running the workshops and making sure that alongside all of the performance components, there's education, a lot of that came from Roger and, his ideas around that.
1: What do you hope the students will take home with them, along with great memories?
2: Well, we hope we make them stronger as musicians. And, they learn that competition's not the only thing that's out there when you're playing, music. The whole purpose behind what we do is to build stronger, independent musicians. That's sort of our theme. And that's across all of the work we do with the Teacher PD, with the festival. And then next year, we're starting some regional outreach where we're going to go out to the regions and work with the kids in the regions. And that's really our driving theme is, don't rehearse five pieces to win a competition for the year. Teach the kids to learn to be a musician so that they can learn the pieces themselves. That's the key to what we're trying to achieve.
1: What do you hope music teachers get out of the event?
0: I mean, often in music education, I suppose in education in general, we can get pretty siloed. So certainly one of the things that I really look forward to in hosting the festival is getting to catch up with colleagues from around the country, you know, connect and reminded that we're all actually, you know, paddling the same waka here and you know, the challenges that I face are faced by others. We get a chance to connect, to share the successes, the challenges, you know, see each other and that kind of thing. So I think that kind of support is what's really, really awesome for us teachers.
1: And people listening in the Wellington region who'd like to catch some of this action in terms of performances, when should they go? What are some of the concerts that would be really good?
2: So they can, every day we've got a hall running. We go from 8:30, but what we've published out there is sort of 9:30, 10 till 12 o'clock in the morning, and then from around about 1 o'clock through till about 4. And you can come and you can hear orchestras and choirs and concert bands Tuesday and Wednesday. And then if you come in on Thursday and Friday, you'll get a big mix of jazz bands.
1: And this is at Wellington College.
0: This is at Wellington College, yep. So down in the Alan Gibbs Centre, which is the big main hall, and then up in the theatre just off the music department. Look, there'll be plenty of us around to show anybody where they need to go, but we'd love to see some people in the audience who'd like to come along and support. You know, always really amazing performances by some of our young musicians.
1: And hopefully the kids also in the audience watching as well, as because that adds to the atmosphere, doesn't it?
0: Yeah, look, it's an interesting thing because often at festivals, you know, that is the big goal, right, is to have people sitting in the audience listening. And certainly we do promote that. But because of how many workshops we have running, that does obviously mean we often have slightly smaller audiences.
1: Right, because they're all away in the workshops.
0: That's right. And so we've sort of talked about it over the years, whether that's an issue or not, and ultimately came, you know, through the feedback from the students that, you know, yep, they're still always going to make time to go along to check out the groups that they really want to or the people that they know, that sort of thing. But what they really like is the fact that they can then nip out for a half an hour and get a masterclass on, you know, brass intonation playing, or, you know, intonation in their brass section, or, you know, go to a string workshop or head to a choir workshop or something like that.
1: How are you two planning on recovering?
2: Well, ask us that on Saturday.
0: Yeah. Yeah, ask my
1: school
0: wife.
1: School holidays coming up, Liam.
0: Yeah. That's right. Yep. And so I'll be looking forward to a bit of downtime then, reminding my own family that I exist. And yeah.
1: Darren Smith, Liam Boyle, thanks so much for your time.
2: Thank you, Brian.
0: Thank you.
1: My guest today, Liam Boyle, who's head of music at Wellington College, which is hosting this year's MediaWorks Ensemble Festival, Aotearoa, and Darren Smith, the festival's director, speaking with me yesterday before things really started to crank up. We're to finish for today, basically, but there's always tomorrow, the next day, and Friday. It's on all week. Over 1,000 secondary school students making music in various combinations, various ensembles, through to the end of the week, through till Friday. And it took the time on RNZ Concert to 17 minutes past four. Getting ahead of myself there. That's time for this. The Scherzo Waltz from Suite Pastorale by Emmanuel Charbrier. Here is the Vienna Philharmonic.

Scherzo Valse, or Waltz from Suite Pastorale by Emmanuel Chabrier. John Elliott Gardner conducted the Vienna Philharmonic Orchestra. Lately, I've been taking up cold water swimming. I've been thinking about it because a few of my mostly female friends have been giving it a go. In fact, one of them used to be a presenter here at RNZ Concert. You probably know the name, Eva Radich. Eva goes out with her friends, swims for up for a kilometre all through the winter out there in the harbour, and they come out absolutely buzzing. I've seen this. They look so happy. They're so high. So I thought, I'm going to try this. And I have been. I went for a dip today. I'm not swimming as far as they are, out to the nearest buoy and back, which is maybe 5 to 10 minutes out there in the water. But, you know, it's 12 degrees in the harbour, maybe 13 at a pinch. So to celebrate, I've got a little nautical number, one of my favourite nautical numbers by Nikolai Rimsky-Korsakov, coming your way after this. Quintet in F, the third movement by Johann Christian Bach, J.C. Bach. Let's say hello to the ensemble Les Adieux.

Les Adieux is the name of the ensemble, and they were playing the quintet in F, the second movement. The music is by Johann Christian Bach. Coming away before the news at 5 with Karen McCarthy, one of the most striking pieces of classical music written by a New Zealander, in my humble opinion. And right now, a movement from Scheherazade, the great tone poem by Nikolai Rimsky-Korsakov. Scheherazade being the unfortunate wife of the Sultan, who has decided that he can't trust any women, so he takes them to bed and then the next night he kills them, or the next morning, which seems a little bit rash, and maybe he should look inside himself to understand maybe that he needs to change, not the wives that he beds and then murders. But anyway, this particular woman, Scheherazade, she's smart. She spins such amazing tales that he cannot bear to put her to death because he wants to know what's going to happen next. And the first movement of the Scheherazade Suite by Nikolai Rimsky-Korsakov is very nautical. The Sea and Sinbad's Ship. First we hear the Sultan, depicted by the brass, then Scheherazade by the violin, and then we're off on an ocean voyage. Here's the London Symphony Orchestra, conducted by Charles McCarris.

The Sea and Sinbad's Ship. The first movement of Scheherazade by Nikolai Rimsky-Korsakov. Keys Halsman played the violin with the London Symphony Orchestra conducted by Charles Mackerras. Now we go back a little bit further in time to the music of Robert Johnson and Three Masked Dancers.

three Mask Dancers by Robert Johnson. Not the Robert Johnson, the African-American who went down to Georgia and made a pact with the devil and came back with the blues. No, this is Robert Johnson, the English lutenist and composer from the 16th, 17th centuries, who may well have made a pact with the devil. But that was, those were Three Masked Dancers, performed by Jaco Lindberg, lute, Robert Moynier, lute, Nigel North, the oboe, and Paul Odette, also playing the lute, and there might have been a few friends in that recording as well. The devil might like this next tune. It's called Little Chaos. It's by Peter Gregson.

Actually, that was rather heavenly, wasn't it? That was music from a movie called A Little Chaos, a 2014 period movie directed by Alan Rickman. He also starred in it, which is a story of historical fiction. The fictional part of it is the character, the main character played by Kate Winslet, Sabina de Barra, who is a landscape designer who designs a lot of the gardens of Versailles for King Louis XIV. And Peter Gregson wrote the film score from which you heard the main title, performed by Angéa Debeau and La Pieta. Victoria Kelly, New Zealander, wrote, I think, one of the most remarkable pieces in New Zealand classical music so far when she set the words of Sam Hunt, translated from English to Te Reo Māori, the name of the poem He Tōrere, which means requiem. And Sam Hunt's poem, I'll just read you out the last stanza and the imagery you will hear in the words of a lighthouse that extends up beyond the earthly realm into the stars. My man, my friend who lately leaves, is quite another type. He climbs no spiral stairs, but go he does to man the night, to reappear among his polished stars. Here's Anika Moa and choir ensemble with He Tōrere by Victoria Kelly.

That was Anika Moore and a choir and ensemble brought together to record that, the second movement of Victoria Kelly's Requiem, her setting translated into the Reo Māori of a Sam Hunt poem, He Toreri, or Requiem. Taking us to the news, something special for those of you stuck in traffic, or maybe moving through the traffic. It's by Ernesto Nazareth, it's called Fon Fon. I think that means beep beep. It's played by the Australia Ensemble.

0: citing chronic understaffing, overcrowding, and staff being asked to work while sick. The nurses' organisation says the letter shows workers have exhausted other options. Health New Zealand says it's taking the concerns raised seriously. Gloria Vale's Christian Church Community Trust has lost its charitable status. The Charities Registration Board's decision to remove the trust from the charities register follows an investigation by Internal Affairs. Inquiries have revealed the use of child labour, failures to protect children and workers from harm, and the internal handling and non-reporting of sexual offending. British migrants have taken the top spot in new citizen numbers for the first time in 5 years. India had been the most source country for residents becoming New Zealanders since 2022, when they accounted for one in five new citizens. It's now in third place behind South Africa. Citizen numbers climbed to more than 50,000 last year. Lithuania's Prime Minister says his country has made evacuation plans in the face of threats from Russia, but says it will not surrender if attacked. Prime Minister Mindaugas Sinkevičius says Lithuanians feel constantly threatened by Russia, in part because of drones entering the nation's airspace. The Education Minister says her staff have contacted the Ombudsman and Public Service Commissioner about leaked footage that shows staff seemingly trying to subvert transparency laws. The footage shows senior Ministry of Education official Catherine Law telling staff not to put information shared with the Minister's office in writing and reminding them it was OIA-able, referencing the Official Information Act. Erica Stanford says her staff take their obligations seriously. That's the news.
1: Tonight on Music Alive, we've acclaimed New Zealand-based Jonathan Lamalu, who looks back on his journey from Dunedin chorister to law school graduate, award-winning performer, educator, mentor and father. With a concert that's intimate, entertaining and insightful, and illustrates the various seasons of his musical journey. Jonathan Lamalu, Seasons, at the piano, tonight from 7 on RNZ Concert.
2: And now the short forecast from Met Service, taking us through to the end of tomorrow, Wednesday. The situation: a large high pressure is approaching across the Tasman Sea, but it's unlikely to reach us for the next day or two. So in the meantime, it's southerly or southwesterly for pretty much all of us, which means first Northland to Waitomo, including Coromandel, Bay of Plenty and the Central High Country. Cloudy periods, isolated showers clearing for a time overnight. Taranaki down to Wellington, also across to Wairarapa, partly cloudy. Isolated showers clearing to become fine tomorrow afternoon. Gisborne and Hawke's Bay, changeable. Occasional rain developing about now or in the evening, clearing later tonight but returning tomorrow morning, then gradually easing to isolated showers from tomorrow afternoon. Nelson, Marlborough and Canterbury, fine, but scattered showers develop in Canterbury tonight, spreading elsewhere for a time tomorrow. Buller to Westland, showers developing about now, some could be heavy, clearing to become fine overnight. Otago, Southland and Fiordland, showers, some heavy and possibly thundery with hail today. Those showers will fall as snow down to 400 metres above sea level overnight. And the Chatham Islands, showers clearing for a time overnight. 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This is the second half of Toroki te Whitu, 3 to 7 with me, Brian Crump. And it starts with this, La Source.

Yolanda Condonassis on the harp, playing music by Alphonse Hasselmann, La Source, or The Spring. Kicking off the second half of 3 to 7 on ONZ Concert with me, Brian Crump. Lovely to have your company. Thanks for your messages. Somebody has put it out there that they really like Anthony Hopkins' music. Music performed by the Philharmonia Orchestra of London. Orchestral music is our album of the week this week. Anthony Hopkins, the film star I'm talking about here. He's also a composer. And that's on the Decca Classics label. Got a nice text from Rosemary in Christchurch. I've just heard my first Shining Cuckoo in Christchurch this year, singing in trees on a fairly busy street. Great to hear that. I heard mine over the weekend. In fact, I heard both the Shining, the Pippi Whararoa, and the long-tailed Kwe Kwea singing. And they are going to be at the Moment of Calm, the Sonic Moment of Calm, tomorrow at about 5:30 on RNZ Concert 3 to 7. This next piece is by Haydn, and he wrote it originally for the Lira Organizzata. A Lira Organizzata is what it's kind of a cross between an organ, a pipe organ, and a hurdy-gurdy. I think when you turn the handle on the hurdy-gurdy, that pumps the bellows and that makes the organ make noise. And then, well, I'm not quite sure. I guess you use a keyboard to actually play the notes. Unfortunately, no Lira Organizzata were available for this recording. So instead we hear Thomas Indermüller playing the oboe and Wolfgang Schütz playing the flute.

in lieu of a lira organizzata. We heard Wolfgang Schütz flute and Thomas Indermüller oboe for Camerata Schütz performing the concerto in C for flute and oboe instead of lira organizzata by Franz Joseph Haydn. James at Waimakariri. Thanks for your text. James got back to me and said, yes, I've heard The Typewriter, which was the piece that kicked off the program today just after three, played by none other than the brilliant Bill Bailey. Yes, I've seen videos of Bill playing that, I think, at the prom, or at least one video. Lucky that you got to see that. Also, James points out, and this is a connection with our album of the week, that Burt Munro, the speedster, the world's fastest Indian, the Invercargill bloke who was so quick on his motorbike, and who was played by Anthony Hopkins, used to practice his motorcycle speed trials back in the day on the road, tram road, where James lives, or lives very close to, in Waimakariri. That would be exciting to see Burt Munro coming the other way, wouldn't it, James? Mind you, we don't have to worry about that. But Anthony Hopkins, by the way, is the album of the week, his music, because he's a composer as well as a film star. Life is a Dream is the name of the album. It's on the Decca Classics label. There'll be another track off it tomorrow morning with RNZ Concert Mornings and Andrew Clark.

Originally, it was an invention by J.S. Bach, a keyboard invention, number 8 in F major. Reinvented there by Eleanor Katz-Chernin, Australian composer for descant recorder and string quartet. We heard Genevieve Lacey playing the recorder and the Flinders string quartet. Reinventions after Bach, number 1 by Eleanor Katz-Chernin. Brian Eno is going to bring you the moment of calm. Brian Eno and friends in around about 8 minutes from now. This is most definitely not a moment of calm, at least not if the music lives up to the lyrics I've just come across. It's an aria by Antonio Lotti, Baroque Italian composer, from an opera called Giove in Argo, Jupiter in Argos. And this is an aria sung by the character Isis, and Isis is not happy. Isis is very cross with somebody. The English translation of the Italian, "With flames and with slaughters Isis threatens, and my heart trembles with rage. Wrath is kindled, the gods are disturbed, and sternness grows." Here's Sophie Juncker with the orchestra.

Whoa, Sophie Juncker giving it her all, playing the role of Isis in Giove in Argo, an opera by Antonio Lotti, the aria Con fiamme e con stragi, with flames and with slaughter. And Sophie was accompanied there by the Orchestra, or O Orchestra to give it its full name. Ahead of our moment of calm, music by Paul Dukas. He did not publish a lot of music. A fair chunk of what he wrote, he burnt. He wasn't happy with it, so he never let it see the light of day. But he did publish this, his Viennale, which is actually a test piece for people who want to apply or wanted to apply to learn the French horn at the Paris Conservatorium of Music back in the day. It's called Viennale because it's in 6/8 time, and that's a pastoral kind of melody or rhythm, and the Viennale is a rustic pastoral kind of a poem. Here is Hermann Baumann playing the horn with the Leipzig Gewandhaus Orchestra, conducted by Kurt Mazur.

Thought he'd go up at the end, given it was a test piece for the Paris Conservatorium of Music for aspiring horn players. Vianel by Paul Dukas. The soloist there, Herman Baumann, with the Leipzig Gewandhaus Orchestra. Coming up to 27 minutes to 6 on RNZ Concert. Yeah, so sorry, we're a little bit late for today's moment of calm, but then maybe you're running late too. It's a piece by Brian Eno, John Hopkins and Leo Abrahams, Emerald and Stone. It's performed by the cellist Anastasia Kobakina with the Basel Chamber Orchestra. And if you've got a spot that needs hitting, I hope this number is bang on target.

Oh, that was so stunning to my ears. Part of me wants to play it again, because it was just a short little number, wasn't it? By Brian Eno, John Hopkins and Leo Abrahams, a piece called Emerald and Stone, played by Anastasia Gorbikina, cello with the Basel Chamber Orchestra. And it was our moment of calm today on RNZ Concert, Toru Kitafitu, 3-7. By the way, Anastasia Gorbikina, who was born in Russia, I think these days lives in Germany, is coming to New Zealand to perform with the Auckland Philharmonia, and she will be a guest of ours next Wednesday, the 30th of September, right here on RNZ Concert 3-7.

That was the Hagen String Quartet playing a movement from the Quartet in F, Opus 41, Number 2 by Robert Schumann. We played Emerald and Stone by Brian Eno, John Hopkins and Leo Abrahams as our moment of calm. And Jackie writes, bang on target, all right, Brian. I have just bought an Emerald and Matrix Stone today. I think Matrix is the phrase for the solution that the Emerald Crystal comes out of. And I put it on my mantelpiece. Thanks, Jackie. Only too happy to oblige. Bonnie asks, you played Victoria Kelly's Requiem, the Anika Meyer version. Do you ever play the Simon O'Neill version? It's just as good in its own way. I agree, Bonnie, it is. And we have played it in the past. And I'll tell you what, next time it comes up, if it's not the Simon O'Neill version, I'll make sure it is. Because they're both stunning. Both absolutely stunning. Very different, but both quite compelling, mainly because the music that Victoria Kelly wrote was so good, wasn't it? Here's a clarinet concerto by Carl Maria von Weber, the first movement, no, actually the second movement of the number 1 in F minor.

Now, he might have just have stolen a bit of the tune from the slow movement from Mozart's clarinet concerto, but if he did, I'll forgive him, because that was lovely music, and that was Charles Nydick clarinet with the Orpheus Chamber Orchestra, and the slow movement from the clarinet concerto number 1 by Weber. Going to keep things on the mellow side with this next piece. It's a nocturne by Chopin, arranged for violin and orchestra. Nigel Kennedy is a soloist with the Polish Chamber Ensemble.

Nigel Kennedy, violin, and the Polish Chamber Orchestra, and an arrangement of the Nocturne in E-flat, Opus 9, No. 2, by Chopin. 5 minutes to six on RNZ Concert, looking ahead to Music Alive from 7. It's a concert recorded at the piano in Christchurch, featuring the bass baritone Jonathan Lemalu and the pianist Catherine Mosley, playing music by Richard Rodney Bennett, Verdi, Handel, and Mozart. Here's Jonathan with music by Michael Head, a song called The Estuary. He's accompanied by Roger Vignoles.

Nicola Benedetti and the Benedetti Baroque Orchestra, and the first movement of a violin concerto in D by Antonio Vivaldi. We are going to stay in the key of D for our next work, our second feature work, although actually those of you with keen tuning will notice we are going to go up a notch, a semitone, because for some reason, between the time of Vivaldi and the time of now, what used to be called A became A flat or maybe G sharp. I don't quite know why that happened, why our tuning changed, but it did. I'll get to the bottom of it one day. So this next piece, if Vivaldi had written it, he would have written it in D sharp, I think. It's the string quartet number 20 by Mozart, the Hofmeister, so-called because if it wasn't written for Mozart's friend Franz Anton Hofmeister, it was most certainly published by him. It's in four movements, an allegro, a minuet and trio, an adagio and an allegro finale. It's played here, the whole thing by the Amadeus Quartet. String Quartet number 20, our second feature work, is by Mozart.

The Amadeus Quartet and String Quartet number 20 in D, the Hofmeister in honour of his publisher, music by Mozart, our second feature work today on RNZ Concert, Toro Ki Te Whitu, 3 to 7. Well, from full length now to something little, something sweet, the Petite Suite, and moving from it, by Debussy.

Well, it might have been little, but it ended pretty loudly. That was the ballet, the final movement of the Petite Suite by Debussy. He wrote it originally for the piano. That was the orchestral version with the Ulster Orchestra conducted by Jan-Pascal Tortelier. Poul Mikkelborg is a Danish trumpeter and obviously is a big fan of one of the greatest jazz pianists of the 20th century, Bill Evans, who was such a big part of the sound of perhaps one of the greatest works of art. And I'm really putting it out there, but I think it is one of the greatest works of art of the 20th century, the 1959 album from Miles Davis, which featured Bill on piano, Kind of Blue. Or was it just Blue? Well, I think you know the one I mean. Bill Evans died, aged only 51, in 1980. This is a movement from the Bill Evans Suite by Poul Mikkelborg. Time Remembered. It's played here by the Thomas Clausen Trio, which is a chamber ensemble with the Singapore Symphony Orchestra.

Time Remembered from Bal Mikoborg's tribute to the great pianist, jazz pianist Bill Evans, his Bill Evans Suite. That was a Thomas Clausen trio with the Singapore Symphony Orchestra. Giovanni Paisiello now, and a movement from his Mandolin Concerto in E-flat, the soloist Ugo Orlandi with I Solisti Venici.

Like the way that final chord rung out. That was the first movement of the Mandolin Concerto by Giovanni Paisiello, played by Ugo Orlandi with I Solisti Venici. If you are listening to the program about this time last night, you might recall I mentioned how, and I didn't quite use these words, but this was sort of the message I was trying to get across, that I reckon the waltzes of Antonin Dvorak are seriously underrated. He really knew how to write a good waltz, and I played you one last night. And here's another one.

more evidence to support my assertion that Antonín Dvořák knew how to write a good waltz. That was one of his Opus 54 collection of waltzes, the third of them, played by the Prague Philharmonia. My last musical offering today is by another Bohemian composer who lived maybe a little bit later than Antonín Dvořák, the cellist David Popper. And when David Popper's friend, the publisher, music publisher Daniel Rata, died in 1892, he was moved to write this orchestral requiem for him, instrumental requiem. Originally for three cellos and orchestra, this is the three cellos and piano version, our cellist Andrés Díaz, Konrad Blumandel, and Andrew Mark, with the pianist Valerie Triant.

0: the cellists Andres Diaz, Conrad Blomendal and Andrew Mark, and the pianist Valerie Tryon, and the instrumental Requiem by David Popper, ending today's edition of Toro Ki Te Whitu, 3 to 7, produced for RNZ Concert by Robin Jackery, presented by me, Brian Crump. Music Alive, featuring bass baritone Jonathan Lumalu and pianist Catherine Mosley, is just around the corner. I'll be coming around the bend again tomorrow afternoon from 3. Look forward to your company then, but for now, kia pai te pō. Have a lovely night. Mā te wā. Bye for now.
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2: Kia ora, hello, David Morris with you through until midnight. As usual, at 9 o'clock we'll begin tonight's evening's programme with early music up late. Until then, Music Alive. And today a rather special concert given by New Zealand-based Jonathan Lumalu at the piano in Christchurch. It's called Seasons, an evening of reflection and gratitude. 2026 is Jonathan Lumalu's 50th birthday year, and Seasons is an intimate reflection on his journey from Dunedin chorister to law school graduate, award-winning London student, to high-profile performer, educator, mentor, and father. Jonathan is joined by internationally recognised New Zealand pianist Catherine Mosley to present a hand-picked selection of the wonderful, wild, and sometimes wacky repertoire written for operatic bass. This includes songs written especially for Jonathan by Richard Rodney Bennett and New Zealand composer Craig Utting. Jonathan Lumalu leads us through the seasons of his journey so far, linking songs with anecdotes of his life and fascinating career. He begins with Where'er You Walk from Handel's opera Semele.

Good evening. Thank you so much for being here. My name is Jonathan, and I'd like to introduce my colleague, the wonderful pianist, Catherine Mosley. In addition to being an international pianist, an adjudicator, a chamber musician, and a former faculty member at London's Royal Academy of Music, Catherine is currently head of collaborative piano at Victoria University. I'm very grateful that Catherine is able to join me tonight. I believe her parents are also here. Hi, Mum and Dad. As many of you may be aware, next year, 2026, is a milestone year for me. It is my 50th birthday year. I know you're shocked. And it will coincide with my 30th anniversary since my professional opera debut as Collini and La Boheme in 1996 for Wellington City Opera, and 40 years since I first sang as a cathedral chorister. That is a lot of fun, a lot of lifelong friends and memories made, many here tonight, I believe, lots of free cookies and cordial, trial and error, and a significant amount of vocal, linguistic, and stylistic IP when it comes to performing at all levels. Catherine and I just performed Where Are You Walk from Handel's Semele. The simple poetry in this aria reminds me of wandering around the botanical gardens here a few days ago. Cool gales fanning the glade of the Avon River, trees where you sit shall crowd into a shade, and wherever you walk, all things flourish. This piece was given to me around 1994 by my very first singing teacher, the late, great Honor McKellar. While this was a staged image in her house for an article, what it captures is the fun and happiness of making music. There was always laughter and always silliness. I was not taught in a conservatoire environment in that way. I was taught in Olna's living room. Singing became a very normalized thing. I'm constantly reminding myself and my students to remember why they sing.

Sometimes the job and the pursuit of growth is hard and stressful, but ultimately, singing for joy and enjoyment is important. Handel has been a stable part of my career since my early days of musical education and my continued career singing a lot of early music with a period instrument ensembles in the UK, Europe and the US. This aria for me is an interesting example of the need as an artist to constantly strive for consistency and balance. So the audience hopefully gets a clear picture of the essence of the story in a digestible way. Often the most simplest music is difficult to sing, and conversely, the most difficult music can be made simple. Now, having learnt that piece about 30 years ago, the challenge has been really interesting in that I'm now using a much older voice to hopefully create the same picture. That's part of the fun. A little bit about me. I was born on the 7th of March, 1976, in Dunedin. My birth name is Fafatai Jonathan Lemalu. I was born with a hole in my heart. It's all very dramatic. But when I healed, my parents named me Fafatai, which means thank you in Samoan, and Jonathan, which in Hebrew means gift of God. My name, Fafatai Jonathan, thank you for this gift from God. Pretty normal education, Mornington School, Kemmerer Intermediate, Otago Boys High School, Otago University, where I managed to complete a three-year law degree in 4.5 years. No, let's not clap for that either. Clearly still not ready for self-motivation at that time. I will comment throughout the evening on my career using repertoire that represents vocal stages and stereotypes of being a bass in opera. Now, one of the great things about being a bass is being antagonistic. The bass voice for many operatic composers is used for kings and clowns and everything in between. Gods, priests, soldiers, philosophers, mayors, doctors, the devil, and even the odd farmyard animal. I distinctly remember the transition from a young baritone to a bass. I stopped getting the girl and started getting into trouble. Whether it was angry, manipulative and scheming, or often just a bit of a nuisance, playing baddies is pure bliss. And so invigorating to be nasty and dangerous. So much more rewarding and enjoyable than falling in love and smooching and all that stuff. With many other perks I will touch on during the evening. This next piece, Ritrosa Bellezza from Handel's Giustino, is the most recent antagonistic addition to my repertoire, having finished a season of shows of this at London's Royal Opera House only a few weeks ago. Polidarte, a sadistic chauvinist henchman, takes great pleasure in revealing to Queen Ariana of her impending doom. Now, don't ask me what the opera is about because I'm still not entirely sure. But what I do know is I was only in the first half and got to go home at interval. This is a perk for me in many operas. So, as a bass, I often get the ridiculous costumes. This was pretty nice, having a designer suit. When I heard in the opera there was going to be both a bear and a sea monster, in my mind, I was so sure it was going to be me, and was pleasantly surprised. In Polidarte's aria, he talks about, essentially, this particular woman is so beautiful, she deserves to die. I mean, it's opera, come on, people.

Since I can remember, I was encouraged to engage in music cinematically. I'll be honest, I don't think that's Handel's greatest work. I personally think of The Seven Dwarfs and Oompa Loompas when I hear that particular aria. Boom, boom, boom, boom, boom, boom. I mean, it's, yeah. But what I love is the fact that your imagination can essentially do whatever you want. And I think when I, standing here as an older, more mature artist, I'm aware that I can empower myself in order to create the pictures that I want to give you. So even though there are these composers who are hundreds of years old, I can still put it into my imagination and hopefully give you what I want to say. Growing up, TV, movies, cartoons. My dad played guitar and had his own family band with two of my uncles. He has a lovely bass voice, which I inherited. Mum pushed my sister and I, figuratively and literally, to learn violin and piano. There was always music and musicians in the house. This connection of sights and sounds, I believe, resonated in giving me a visual flavour, which informs my music making, and I look to see the music as much as I hear it. When Catherine and I rehearse these pieces, there's often a lot of fun visualizations and images that the music or text conjures up. I personally think of the word fat when I think of that aria. I mean, he's just a very big, the music just feels big and cumbersome. And those are the words, and rather silly things we probably shouldn't mention, that just allows us to connect into the music in a very specific way. On reflection, I like to make the connection with the piano or the orchestra sound, even silence, to create a world, a landscape that I can plug into and allow in lots of ways for the music to work for me. This has helped me a lot with becoming confident and comfortable performing. In my mind, I'm never really alone. How did structured singing training begin? Great question. Glad you asked. Festival week in Dunedin in 1985, my parents took me to St. Paul's Cathedral in the Octagon. I remember the audition vividly, the first of many auditions in my life, in this cavernous cathedral with my very first vocal mentor, Dr. Raymond White. I have no idea what he saw in me, but he took a chance, and I joined the cathedral choir as a chorister or a boy soprano in 1985, aged 9. 13 years of services, 4 or 5 a week, domestic and international tours to the UK, including my very first trip to London singing at St. Paul's Cathedral. Christchurch also became part of my musical education via choral traditions like the biannual Southern Cathedral Choir Festivals, taking the Southern train up here once every 2 years. I met a few fellow choristers this week on the board of Canterbury Opera's Amici dell'Opera, who sang in those choirs. The musical world is often a wonderfully small one. It was in those early church days that I learned meaningful lessons. Singing is not just about you. It's also about teamwork and the collective giving music delivers. Meeting Honor McKellar. She is my musical mother, the late Honor McKellar. Many of you may know her, and you'll know how special she was. September 2024 marked 30 years since my first singing lesson with Honor, and 25 years since I left Dunedin for London. Tonight's repertoire, much of it learnt early under her tutelage, is a tribute to her memory and to what she gave. I first met Honor when I was about 15 or 16, auditioning for chorus in Opera Otago's production of Bizet's The Pearlfishers. My first impression of opera, boring, foreign language, and way too much kneeling. Her first impression of me was captured in an article she wrote, which is in the Hocken Library. After I auditioned, she wrote 2 words, bass, okay. Hardly setting the vocal world alight, but a solid observation, and I learnt quickly she was not easily impressed. We began singing lessons in 1994 on a scholarship from the Cathedral Choir. Honor taught me not just singing, but a mindset, patience, curiosity, accountability, singing for joy, all principles I have carried on and offer to my own students. She was protective, my musical mother, and in many ways she still is in spirit. A few years later, in 1996, I entered New Zealand's premier singing competition, the Mobile Song Quest. The list of previous winners is a who's who of classical operatic talent, and we entered purely for experience, to make the 12 semi-finalists, the 6 finalists, and gain some major study and cash prizes was a huge boost to my confidence. We will now perform 2 arias from Mozart's Il Seraglio, one in English and one in German. The first one I performed at that 1996 Mobile Song Quest here in Christchurch Town Hall.
This has become a signature role for me as one of the lowest roles, vocally, in the repertoire which I've sung in the UK, Europe, and the US. And as a low bass, it's bliss to sing and portray. Two examples of antagonistic nastiness. And I do love the way in this second aria that we'll be performing how Mozart depicts sardonic laughter in the vocal and piano lines.

I hope it's becoming obvious that I really enjoy playing bad characters. I really do believe that I was singing, for example, Figaro in Nozze, to suddenly sing Bartolo, it's just a, which was a little hint of what you might get later. But just within the operas that I've done, for example, in Mozart, I could sing two or three roles in Don Giovanni, I could sing two or three roles in Zauberflöte, I could sing two or three roles in Così. Mozart is one of those wonderful composers that I think really keeps on giving. We go to competition success. While I was still in the Southern Hemisphere, competitions came calling. The ODT aria, the Lockwood aria, Australia's McDonald's aria, and the 1998 Mobile Song Quest. Now, the mindset of competitions for young singers as well as more vintage like myself has always been an interesting one. So much of a singer's success is unfairly placed on winning stuff, being judged by one person's subjective opinion. And I know that really well now because I'm often that person that is doing the adjudicating. I now sit on audition, assessment and competition panels, and I can tell you, if you do win, take advantage of it, but it's not everything. I had competition success, and also there were lots of things I didn't win or didn't get. People often ask me, what was your secret? I had a bit of a run when I was in London, I just won lots and lots of stuff. I would love to know too, because I have no idea. But I do know that Honor and I found an ethos when I was young, looking to deliver a performance that told a story with clarity. There was less pressure or talk of winning, rather a celebration of the music, a sense of pride connected with the audience, empowering ourselves. We are in charge, and what your audience sees and hears, the rest is out of your hands. For me, as I say, competition is not just about winning or losing, but putting yourself in the shop window and being memorable for the right reasons. Now, another stereotype of being a bass in the operatic canon is being a father. Being a bass is officially being in the operatic dad zone. There's also an interesting evolution of art imitating life for me. My lovely wife, Sandra, a wonderful mezzo-soprano in her own right, and my Royal College sweetheart, and I have two children, Joshua, age 17, and Arabella, age 9. Being an actual spouse or parent in this business is not easy. For the first 15 years of my professional career, I was away 6 to 8 months a year. Whatever people say, being a freelance musician at any level, let alone at an international level, is a lonely and selfish one, and that it does affect others. I've dealt with palpable guilt for missing so many of my family's important occasions, birthdays, sports games, school productions, sleepovers. On a positive note, let's just keep it happy, here are two arias by two different composers of two operatic fathers and very stereotypical storylines. The first one is religion, and we will be talking from Zoroastro's Magic Flute. This high priest invokes the gods for guidance of the two lovers in their initiation. This will be followed by Fiesco's aria from Verdi's Simon Boccanegra, slightly more normal costume. This nobleman mourns the death of his daughter, Maria, after she had an affair and bore an illegitimate child. Father roles, that's just what basses do. Yeah.

0: In 1999, I completed a Bachelor of Laws degree, longer than it should have taken, graduating a few months before heading to London's RCM. I often say the law degree is still one of my biggest achievements. It just did not come easy. Singing is in some ways a very subjective art form. Your interpretations are viewed as just that, and you have a certain amount of leeway and, say, choice in and around the rules of the genre. The law degree was not that for me, certainly not in the way that I took it. But it did prepare me. Analytical preparation, musical, vocal, historical, stylistic and linguistic, I guess, traditions, and understanding what came before me in order to understand where I could go forward. This image of Dr. Bartolo is, I think, the only operatic lawyer that I've played so far. He is an operatic father as well, of sorts. For those of you who don't know, later on in the opera, they're not City Figaro, he finds out that Figaro is his long-lost son after looking at him for just months on end and then suddenly going, ooh. It's just another one of the utterly ridiculous and nonsensical twists you often see in opera. Bartolo proclaims vengeance and legally backed destruction on his nemesis Figaro.
1: Io tutto farò senza riserve, tutto a me palesate. Avrei pur gusto di dar per moglie la mia serva antica, a chi mi fece un dir

I began postgraduate studies at the Royal College of Music in 1999 as a Queen Elizabeth Queen Mother Scholar. We call this Hogwarts. A full scholarship for 3 years, studying with Madame Vera Rocha, a Hungarian teacher who taught many students, among them Sarah Walker, Tom Krause, Karita Matilla, and a well-known local singer, Kiri Te Kanawa. I still remember walking into those hallowed halls with a green beanie, cargo pants, and a floral shirt my mum made. It was really weird because other people were wearing blazers and I thought that's a bit much for singing. Looking back, I was very proud that I was myself. The Oscar Wilde quote that I often mention comes to mind, "Be yourself, everyone else is already taken." At the RCM, things moved fast, faster certainly than Honor and I had expected. Within the first few months, I'd won various competitions as the college's representative. I'd toured to Europe, sung for the late Queen Elizabeth at Westminster Abbey for the Commonwealth Services. One of the great things about this college, I know many of you know I've got a job there now, so I'm kind of plugging it, but to have a theatre like this for students is pretty cool. I worked with Sir Colin Davis on a production of Don Giovanni at college, the title role in Gianni Schicchi, and Bottom in A Midsummer Night's Dream, playing my first donkey. And I did graduate in 2002, winning the college's Tagore Gold Medal and Queen Elizabeth Rose Bowl. As a young artist, I became an exclusive recording artist with EMI Classics. I was invited to the Royal Opera House Young Artist Programme, became an Echo European Concert Hall Organisation Young Artist, giving recitals in the UK, Europe and the US. I also became a BBC Three Radio New Generation Artist, and was lucky enough to use the resources of the BBC, the proms, the orchestras nationwide, recitals and recordings for radio. I also had a piece commissioned for me by the British-American composer Richard Rodney Bennett. It was the first time a composer had written specifically for me. The funny thing is he never met or spoke to me while he was writing it. I'm trying not to take that personally. I think he was very busy. He wrote from purely listening to my debut recording. Yet these songs fit both my voice, I think, and my personality like a glove. These songs are from the cycle Songs Before Sleep, with poems taken from the Oxford Book of Nursery Rhymes. I've got a question. Does anyone know how many verses there are in the nursery rhyme Twinkle, Twinkle, Little Star? There's like way too many. So I'll hopefully remember most of them. Here are four songs. The Mouse and the Bumblebee, Twinkle, Twinkle, As I Walk by Myself, and The Old Woman. Is it just called The Old Woman? It's about an old woman. Yeah.

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They went to church and married was she. The mouse has married the bumblebee.

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Began purring, the mouse ran away, and the bee flew off with a wild

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She gave them some porridge without any bread. Then she borrowed a hammer and knocked them all dead. She went to the town to bespeak him a coffin, but when she got back they were lying there laughing. She went up the stairs to ring the bell. Then she slipped her foot and down she fell. So she got the coffin to herself.

From student to professional is always a funny leap, I guess, in any job. For me, suddenly and thankfully, the contracts arrived. Suddenly you're singing at major houses. Within the first 5 or 10 years, I made my debuts at the Metropolitan Opera New York, the Royal Opera in London, Glyndebourne, Munich, Sydney, lots of places. I got to meet and share the stage with many of my idols. I'll tell you a little story about this. This was my first year I was in London. It was going to be my first Christmas alone, so I was already feeling pretty rubbish. I got a call, hello, it's Kiri Takano here. I thought, yeah, whatever. Had no idea, absolutely did not believe that was her, and she had invited me round to her place for fruitcake and tea. Come on now, I told my friends, there's no way this is her, this can't be it. I rocked up and she'd made fruitcakes for, I get the feeling, a lot of singers like myself, their first time of Christmas at home. I can't believe I ate that fruitcake on the way home. I should have kept it like a museum piece or something, but I was hungry. But it was one of those wonderful moments where I guess people who were established in the business were looking out for those younger ones. And it's something that I've taken to heart and is something that I very much see as a privilege to be able to help the next generations. Reflecting on this career so far, a freelance life is a varied one. And I realise that maintaining enjoyment is important. I know that I'm lucky. I have a lot of my roles are comic and extroverted, which suits my personality. My costumes continue to vary from the sublime to the ridiculous. The character traits of a bass, we tend to be slow-moving, often standing still, irritable, unreasonable, slightly unhinged, out of touch with reality, dreaming. My wife, who is a qualified psychotherapist, in her professional opinion, would probably say these traits are more than achievable for me to portray. Now, going back to the Richard Ronnie Bennett thing, composers writing for you is such a privilege. Okay, it's not always a privilege if it's really, really hard, but sometimes when it's something that really works for you, I know we've got some composers in here, just keep it in a major key. And I'm very grateful for that wonderful chance to collaborate with composers and I guess ask the questions I wish I could ask Mozart or Verdi or Handel. So it's a wonderful kind of chance to, I suppose, really bring music off the page. That cycle that we got from Richard Ronnie Bennett, I was lucky enough to work with Richard Ronnie Bennett in the lead up to that. I've got his handwritten scores. It's one of those things where you realise you're part of a legacy, and I think that's what I enjoy. These next pieces are by a friend of mine, Craig Utting. He is a wonderful viola player, chamber musician and composer. He is also the co-founder of the Virtuoso Strings Orchestra, of which I am the proud patron. This orchestra is based in Porirua and is made up of a lot of Maori and Polynesian artists from various socio-economic backgrounds. It is a real pleasure to be shining a light on their achievements and talents. I will now sing three songs he wrote for me with orchestra initially that have been adapted for piano. The first, The Shepherd, talks of a shepherd mustering his sheep. The Monument, a wonderful, I suppose, celebration of nature. And The Song of the Old Mother. Now, I'd love to read to you the poem of the shepherd. Where rivers tumble in gorges deep, high on the mountain I muster sheep. This is by James K. Baxter, by the way. The scraggy wild ewe, it's not often you get to say the word scraggy as an opera singer, which is quite cool. The scraggy wild ewe that has never been shorn, and the big rough ram with his curly horn. The sun shines down like a burning glass as they nibble the fresh green tussock grass. The tracks they make with their nimble toes, no one but me and my old dog knows. With a long, low whistle I send him out. He cocks his head to hear me shout. He is tired and dusty. Before the night, his tongue hangs dripping, his teeth gleam white. When cold stars glitter and my door is shut, we sit by the fire in my mountain hut. That's about as New Zealand as I can think of repertoire. And so it's so much fun to be living halfway across the world. And I will definitely take these songs with me. I feel it's nice to be taking some of New Zealand to share with the rest of the world. So here's some Utting songs.

Yeah, that low note isn't actually written, but I had it, so it's whatever. That's what basses do, whatever. And now the transition from singing to teaching singing. That transition from performing, while still performing, the voice eventually asks you to evolve. I'm now very proud to be in a teaching role, Professor of Voice in London, and now, from the end of September, the Deputy Head of Vocal and Opera at the Royal College of Music, to be having a leadership role at my alma mater, or whatever the fancy word are there, is a huge full circle moment for me. What's really exciting is that a lot of New Zealand singers are catching up and contacting me and wanting to understand a little bit more about the audition process, wanting to know, I suppose, what their audition

Package should look like. So I feel it's another one of these moments where I can give back and maybe help out. Teaching. What made Honor special as a teacher? Good question. Here are a few lessons that have stuck with me. She never raised her voice. She had tremendous patience, always positive and constructive. I am working really hard on that. I never felt silly for not knowing something or making mistakes. I was invited to be curious, to listen, to care, and not just to do. Singing was something fun to be shared, and the singers that I get to work with, it's obvious that we make the noise and we do the thing, but the most fun is to be able to give it away and deliver it to people to do as they wish. Making a living as a singer is not easy. It's a highly competitive, especially on the global stage. To have any career, let alone a successful one, you need a lot of talent, charisma, work, ethic, a lot of luck, and people who believe in you. Now, Honor believed in me, and that's very much a part of my own teaching ethos. I currently have 7 or 8 singers at the Royal College of Music. They're all basses and baritones, so I'm working with my own species, which is pretty cool. And I guess it really is the day-to-day work that I'm working on. Here's some songs from my... I'm now about to sing some of my favourite English song composers. Finzi is one of mine. Here's a little collection of the recordings that I've made, including one of these songs. Finzi is one of those composers who often sets music in a way where you look like you've missed something in the picture. To me, it feels like one of those pantomime composers where you're looking there and you forgot something behind you. There are 3 songs, Before and After Summer, which talks of the spring to autumn and life of seasons, The Self-Unseen, which is seeing a house you used to live in and reminiscing, and Amabel, which I think is a beautiful song about a man who saw a lady which he once loved, and that has changed.

I was lucky enough to work with five talented young Christchurch singers in association with Toi Toi Opera and the Piano's Emerging Artist Fund in a masterclass on this stage on Monday. Among many topics we discussed about the person and performer, I encourage taking advantage of every opportunity around you to develop and inform your craft. This was a vital part of my journey. I've been very fortunate to have a community of people around me that have held me up, championed, encouraged, consoled and protected me, and also who have been honest with me when I needed it. From my parents and sisters, my own wife and children, teachers, mentors, friends and organisations who I hope to touch on tonight. As a New Zealand artist and a patron of various organisations, including Opera Otago and New Zealand Opera, it's great to see initiatives like Toi Toi Opera and to meet Amici dell'Opera associated with Canterbury Opera and their respective initiatives to retain opportunities for young artists and children in your city to be exposed to classical arts, artists, mentors, and the vibrant musical community here. It is vitally important, and I encourage you all to support those arts and artists in any way you can. We are going to sing three more songs by Gershwin. They All Laughed, They Can't Take That Away From Me, and Love Is Here to Stay. Thanks for having us.

The weirdest line in that song is surely the way you hold your knife. I mean, that's got some really dark undertones. I'm pretty sure that's what all that. But anyway, it's weird. Yeah.

Bass singer Jonathan Lamalu and pianist Catherine Mosley. That concert was recorded in November 2025 at the piano in Christchurch. The concert was produced by Daryl Stack and engineered by Alex Harmer for RNZ Concert. If you'd like to listen to the concert again, you can. 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Tomorrow's Music Alive, beginning at 7 o'clock, well, we're off to the proms again with Marta Argerich and Beethoven, also the Munich Philharmonic, conducted by Lahav Shani. On the programme is Beethoven's Piano Concerto No. 2, also an overture by Louis Farrenc, and Brahms's Symphony No. 4. That's tomorrow evening's Music Alive at 7. Pieces by Schubert, Manuel de Falla, and New Zealand composer Briar Prestiti to round out tonight's Music Alive before evenings and early music up late. Starting with Schubert and his Rosamunde Overture, a concert we recorded in 2018, the New Zealand Symphony Orchestra conducted by Benjamin Northey.

The Rosamunda Overture by Franz Schubert, Benjamin Northey and the New Zealand Symphony Orchestra, who we recorded in March 2018. Well, next in tonight's Music Alive, Manuel de Falla, from violinist Benjamin Baker and pianist Lawrence Matheson. This is the Spanish dance from La Vida Breve.

Spanish dance from La Vida Breve by Manuel de Falla. Benjamin Baker with pianist Lawrence Matheson. Part of a concert we recorded in September 2023. Well, next on Music Alive, it's an orchestral work by Briar Prestiti. In fact, her very first orchestral work, titled Akri. That's a Greek word for edge, and it's described as a musical exploration of the space between two different worlds, which holds deep personal significance for the composer, who grew up with a New Zealand mother and a Greek father. Akri by Briar Prestiti, Orchestra Wellington, conducted by Mark Tadei.

Acri by New Zealand composer Briar Prestiti. Orchestra Wellington conducted by Mark Tadei, part of a concert we recorded in June of 2017. Do stay tuned, evenings and early music up late coming soon. As a bit of a prelude to early music up late, here's some music inspired by earlier pieces. This is the second movement of Francis Poulenc's French Suite after Claude Gervais. Pianist André Previn.

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1: Time now for Evenings on RNZ Concert. Kia ora, I'm David Morris. Time for early music up late as well. And today, music by Gottfried Heinrich Stölzl. It's one of the great ironies of music that Stölzl's aria Bist du bei mir, a wonderful aria, has for such a long time been misattributed to Johann Sebastian Bach. So here is some undisputed Gottfried Heinrich Stölzl, his cantate Erheißet Friedefürst. He is called the Prince of Peace. We'll hear the Michelstein-Telemann Collegium, directed by Ludger Remy.

Heißet Friede Fürst, he is called the Prince of Peace, a cantata by Gottfried Heinrich Stölzl. We heard Dorothea Mields, the soprano, countertenor Martin Wölfel, tenor Jan Kobau, and bass Christian Immler, with Ludger Remy directing the Mickelstein Telemann Collegium. Well, next in the evenings, Alessandro Scarlatti, and we turn from a cantata to a serenata. Here's the Sinfonia to Venere, More e Ragione by Alessandro Scarlatti. Dorothea Oblinger is the recorder player with Ensemble 1700.

The Sinfonia to the Serenata Venere Amore Ragione by Alessandro Scarlatti. Dorothea Oblinger was the recorder with the ensemble 1700. Here's some music by Giuseppe Tartini, the third movement of the Violin Concerto in D, Opus 1, Number 4, by that great 18th century violinist-composer. Elizabeth Valfish with the Raglan Baroque Players, and they're directed by Nicholas Kramer.

part of the Violin Concerto in D, Opus 1, Number 4 by Tartini. Elizabeth Valfish was the soloist, and the Raglan Baroque players were directed by Nicholas Kramer. We'll have a little more early music in a few minutes' time, music by the French woman Elisabeth Jacquet de la Guerre. But first, it's Verdi and the prelude to Act 3 of the opera La Traviata, a classic recording from 1959, Tullio Serafin conducting the Royal Philharmonic Orchestra.

The prelude to Act 3 of Verdi's opera La Traviata, the Royal Philharmonic, conducted by Tullio Serafin in 1959. Evenings on RNZ Concert. Elisabeth Jacquet de la Guerre was an extraordinary composer during the Grand Siècle, the time of Louis XIV. She was an exceptional harpsichordist and composer for that instrument, but even more remarkably, the very first French woman to compose an opera. We won't be hearing anything from that this evening. Instead, this is a trio sonata for two flutes and continuo in G minor. This version, where violins are taking the flute parts, is played by the Bach players.

Trio Sonata for Two Flutes and Continuo in G Minor by French composer Elisabeth Jacquet de la Guerre, played there on violins by the Bach Players. You're tuned to Evenings on RNZ Concert. Two seasonally inspired pieces for small orchestra by Frederick Delius next. First, the famous On Hearing the First Cuckoo in Spring, and second, the equally famous Summer Night on the River, Georg Tintner and Symphony Nova Scotia.

Two pieces for small orchestra by Frederick Delius. We heard first on Hearing the First Cuckoo in Spring, and then Summer Night on the River. Symphony Nova Scotia, Georg Tintner conducting. You're tuned to Evenings. Do stay tuned. A little bit later on tonight we'll hear Mysterious Mountain, the Symphony No. 2 by Alan Havanas, and Michael Endres plays the Relique Piano Sonata No. 15 by Franz Schubert. Some Borodin right now, though, the second movement of the string quartet No. 2 in D. This is from the Prajak Quartet.

Part of the string quartet number 2 in D by Borodin. That was the second movement, and we heard it from the Prajak Quartet. To Rachmaninoff next in the evenings tonight. Prelude opus 2 number 1, Natalia Savinova, the cellist, and Viktor Yampolsky, the pianist.

0: just like a hearty breakfast, mornings on RNZ Concert is packed full of variety. Whether it's calm and relaxing music, or the big bangers you can belt out at home or in your car, wherever you are. 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
1: And right now, you're tuned to Evenings. Kia ora, I'm David Morris. In about 11 minutes' time, a complete symphony, the Symphony No. 2, Mysterious Mountain, by Alan Hovhaanis. But first, it's the opening movement of the piano trio in D minor, Opus 11, by Fanny Mendelssohn. This is from the Dartington Piano Trio.

Part of the piano trio in D minor, opus 11 by Fanny Mendelssohn. That's opening movement of the work played by the Dartington Piano Trio. You're tuned to Evenings on RNZ Concert. Music by American composer Alan Hovhaness is next. His Symphony No. 2, Mysterious Mountain. It's a 1955 composition commissioned by Leopold Stokowski, and both the opus number, 132, and the title, Mysterious Mountain, were completely arbitrary. They were suggestions from Stokowski, who said that audiences are impressed by opus numbers, and also that titles made works easier to remember. So Hovhaness obliged. The title doesn't really mean anything whatsoever. Here it is, Mysterious Mountain, the Symphony No. 2 by Hovhaness, Gerard Schwartz and the Royal Liverpool Philharmonic.

Symphony No. 2, Mysterious Mountain by Alan Hovhaunis. The Royal Liverpool Philharmonic with conductor Gerard Schwartz. You are tuned to Evenings on RNZ Concert. Some music next by Antonio Bruni. We'll hear the duo concertante in G minor, Book 4, No. 2, violinist Natalia Lemayko and violist Yuri Zizlin.

Duo Concertante in G Minor, Book 4, Number 2, by Antonio Bruni, violinist Natalie Lomeco, and violist, her husband, Yuri Zislin. Some Mozart next on Evenings on RNZ Concert, the second movement of the Quintet in E-flat for Piano and Winds, Kochel 452. We will hear pianist Michael Houston, oboist Gordon Hunt, clarinetist Gordon Richards, bassoonist Ingrid Hagen, and horn player Nicola Baker.

Part of the quintet in E-flat for piano and winds, Kochel 452 by Mozart. Pianist Michael Houston, oboist Gordon Hunt, clarinetist Gordon Richards, bassoonist Ingrid Hagen, and horn player Nicola Baker. Evenings on RNZ Concert. Apparently Handel's Theodora was his favourite of his oratorios, even though it was a critical flop at the time. Here's the chorus, Blessed Be the Hand. Arcangelo is directed by Jonathan Cohen.

Blessed Be the Hand from Handel's Theodora, Arcangelo, directed by Jonathan Cohen. Well, next in the evening's a rather beautiful piece by Charles-Valentin Alcan. This is the Barcarolle from Requis de Chant Trois. The pianist is German-born pianist Shagayeg Nosrati.

The opening of the string quartet number 10 in E-flat, opus 51 by Dvorak, played there by the New Zealand string quartet. And before it, we heard a barcarolle by Alcon. You're tuned to Evenings on RNZ Concert. Do stay tuned. Coming up, we'll have a Schubert piano sonata from pianist Michael Andrus. Right now, though, it's Cantilupe and Bailero from the Songs of the Auvergne. Kate Royal with the Academy of St. Martin in the Fields, conductor Edward Gardner.

By Lero from Cantilupe's Songs of the Avern, Edward Gardner conducted the Academy of St. Martin in the Fields. The soprano was Kate Royal. Well, next in evening's some music by Gerald Finzi for clarinet. Robert Plain is the soloist with the Northern Sinfonia conducted by Howard Griffiths. Forlana from Five Bagatelles.

Forlana from Finzi's Five Bagatelles. Robert Plain was the clarinetist. The Northern Sinfonia was conducted by Howard Griffiths. Schubert is next on Evenings on RNZ Concert. His unfinished piano sonata Relique, or Relic, piano sonata number 15 in C, Deutsch 840. It's an unfinished work, only two movements of it, just like the unfinished symphony. We'll hear pianist Michael Endres.

Relique, the two-movement piano sonata number 15 in C by Schubert. Michael Endres, the pianist. A piece next by a man we know better, probably, for being a member of the hard rock band Deep Purple, John Lord. This is a piece called The Road from Lindisfarne, from his classical work, The Durham Concerto. Matthew Barley is the cellist, Ruth Palmer the violinist, the Northumbrian pipes are played by Catherine Tickell, and the Royal Liverpool Philharmonic is conducted by Misha Damev.

Refract 2, Mirage, composed and realised by Rebecca Dale. And that is it from me for this evening. David Morris signing off, wishing you naturally a very, very good night. Music Through the Night continues all through the night through until 6 o'clock in the morning. And we will start it with this by William Boyce from the Aradia Ensemble. This is Boyce's Symphony No. 2 in A.

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0: RNZ News, kia ora, I'm Nicola Wright. The Ombudsman's Office says it's in touch with the Ministry of Education after a leaked video appeared to show a manager attempting to subvert the Official Information Act. In the recording, the head of the secondary curriculum rewrite, Catherine Law, says she doesn't want anything in writing showing a back and forth with the Minister's office. A group supporting Gloria Vale Leavers says the West Coast Christian Communities Trust has been held accountable for its failings by the charity's registration board. The board has stripped the trust of its charitable status for serious wrongdoing and disqualified former overseeing shepherd Howard Temple from governance roles. The Leavers Trust's manager, Liz Gregory, says she can't believe the decision has taken so long. Southlands Regional Council says it can't proceed with a request to review consent for a major data centre. Development of the $5 billion Datagrid AI factory is underway at the Makarewa site. It has consents to draw up to 600,000 litres of groundwater a day. Environment Southland says the review won't proceed because the consented water take is less than 10% of the available limit. New firefighters are putting out real fires for the first time on the job because of a lack of live fire training nationwide. The live fire cells in Rotorua's National Training Centre closed last September as a result of safety concerns. A firefighter who RNZ has agreed not to name says he is surprised he didn't get any training putting out a real building fire. Investigative journalist and author Nicky Hager says his new book, Dirty Work, is an expose of the Taxpayers' Union. In the book, Mr. Hager argues the Taxpayers' Union used anti-Māori rhetoric as a political tool and shifted the 2023 election campaign to the right. Mr. Hager says the book is the story of how a campaign of racist politics unfolded alongside the continual smearing of political opponents. That's the news.
1: 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Don't miss this performance from a living legend, Marta Argerich, tonight from 7 on RNZ Concert.
0: The forecast from Met Service to midnight now, Northland to Waitomo, including Coromandel Peninsula, Bay of Plenty and the Central High Country. Partly cloudy, with a few showers and snow possible to 800 metres, which may affect the desert road. Gisborne and Hawke's Bay showers arrived this morning and ease this afternoon. Could be snow down to 600 metres. Wairarapa, also Taranaki to Wellington. Fine spells and a few showers this morning and early afternoon. Nelson, Marlborough and Canterbury partly cloudy. A few showers falling as snow to 600 metres in Canterbury and Marlborough this morning. Showers clear for most this evening. Buller to Westland, isolated showers in Buller and grey this morning, otherwise fine. Fiordland, Otago and Southland, passing showers, falling as snow to 300 metres, easing tonight. Chatham Islands, a few showers. In the main centres, Auckland has a few morning and afternoon showers, southwesterly strong at times, easing at night, 16 degrees. Tauranga mainly fine and then a few showers from late afternoon, southwesterlies and 17. Hamilton, chance of a morning or afternoon shower, clearing to fine this evening. Southwesterlies strong at times, 15. Wellington, a few morning and early afternoon showers and then fine, strong southerlies and 10 degrees. Christchurch, mainly fine with morning and evening frost and sheltered areas. Showers for Banks Peninsula, southwesterlies 11. And Dunedin showers till evening and then partly cloudy. Frost morning and evening, southwest winds, a high of 11. 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
3: Kia ora, it's welcome. It's the morning's programme. Andrew Clark here on RNZ Concert this Wednesday, the 23rd of September. On its way to you before 7 o'clock, part of Schubert's pretty well-known Trout Piano Quintet. And some film music from Ennio Morricone. But we're going to start today with music from Haydn, from one of his early symphonies, back when people really starting to notice how good he was at writing for that kind of music. And he named three after various day parts. Well, this is the most appropriate, of course, Le Matin, the morning. We're going to hear the graceful opening movement from that symphony.

And this is music by 17th century Englishman John Bannister. This is called A Division on the Ground. And after a few opening bars from the accordion, we'll hear the recorder soaring above it.

performers there, Australians, recorder player Genevieve Lacey and accordionist James Crabb, and they brought us A Division on a Ground. That was music from John Bannister. Shortly on Mornings, I'll be bringing you A Raindrop from Chopin. Time now for a piece from Italian 16th century composer Giulio Caccini. This is a dance from that era. The name of the dance is La Spagnoletta.

Our ensemble there, Latitude 37, with music from Giulio Caccini. La Spagnoletta was the name of the piece. Okay, I have a raindrop for you now. That's the name given to this piano piece from Chopin, one of his 24 preludes. And at the piano for us today, Maurizio Pollini.

Maurizio Pollini, wonderfully delicate piece there, Chopin's, from Chopin's Preludes, The Raindrop. And of course I'll be bringing you the main centre's forecast a wee bit later in a few minutes' time, so we can find out if there are going to be any raindrops in certain parts of the country here. Now, more water. If you get rain, there's water, isn't there, for some glorious music from Handel. And from his Water Suite Music No. 2, the Allah Hornpipe.

Jean Lamont directing Tafelmusik with à la Hornpipe from Handel's Water Music Suite number 2 in D. It's Andrew Clark here with Mornings this Wednesday on Ironside Concert coming soon. I'll have some music from Ennio Morricone, one of the great composers of film music. Now it's time for the main centre's forecast today. Tamaki Makaurau, Auckland, cloudy periods with a few morning and afternoon showers. Southwesterlies will be strong at times, then ease at night. A high of 16. Tauranga, Moana, mainly fine, then cloud increasing, and a few showers from late afternoon. Southwesterlies, a high of 17. Kirikiriroa, Hamilton, cloudy periods with a chance of a morning or afternoon shower, clearing to fine in the evening. Southwesterlies will be strong at times and a high of 15. Tafanganui-Atara, Wellington, cloudy periods with a few morning and early afternoon showers, then fine. Southerlies and a high of 10. Ototahi, Christchurch, mainly fine with morning and evening frost in sheltered places. Showers about the Banks Peninsula. Southwesterlies and a high of 11. And 11 is also the high today for Otipoti, Dunedin. Showers in the morning and afternoon, then partly cloudy, and morning and evening frost as well, southwesterlies. Okay, he was talking about music from Ennio Morricone, and he wrote the music to the film The Mission. And probably the most well-known part of the music would be Gabriel's oboe. And it's in this too, I think, when we have a listen. This part of the soundtrack's called On Earth as It Is in Heaven. We will hear the Munich Radio Orchestra. They'll be conducted by the man himself, Ennio. And this is such comforting music.

That live recording there saw Ennio Morricone conducting the Munich Radio Orchestra, and there's a wee choir in there. Beautiful performance of On Earth as It Is in Heaven from the film soundtrack to The Mission, and clearly the audience in raptures for that performance. It is 21 minutes to 7. I've got a lovely duet now for clarinet and piano. And this is music by Karl Maria von Weber. And we'll hear quite a soothing sound from the clarinet. The clarinetist will be Andreas Ottensamer with Yuja Wang at the piano. And we're going to join them for the finale from this grand duo concert hall.

soothing but playful. I would say there, clarinetist Andreas Odensammer with Yuja Wang at the piano, and that was Perky Wee Piano playing with the third movement, the finale from Karl Maria von Weber's Grand Duo Concertant. 6:45 now. This has to be one of the great works for chamber music coming up next. Schubert's piano quintet called The Trout. It's actually being played by one of our great ensembles in a couple of places here. I'll tell you where after we hear the final movement. It opens with the strings and then a lovely wee response from the piano.

They live and breathe the music of Schubert. That was the Schubert Ensemble with the finale from his piano quintet in A, the Trout. Now, the NZ Trio have a couple more stops on their national tour with two guest artists and so they can perform that quintet. Tomorrow in Auckland at 7:30 at St Matthew in the City, and then in Hamilton tomorrow's Thursday, isn't it? So that would be Friday at 7:30 at the Dr. John Gallagher Concert Chamber. Got a wee piece for you from Chopin now, and it's over to birthday girl Ingrid Flitter. Ingrid is 53 today. Happy birthday to her. Happy birthday to you if you share it with her. Here we go.

Argentinian pianist Ingrid Flitter there with that Chopin waltz in C sharp minor. It is Andrew Clark here with the morning's programme this Wednesday, coming up after seven. Music from a man who taught himself to write by studying the scores of Mozart. And lots more, of course, taking us up to 7 o'clock. I've got a wee piece. Now, this is called Bolero, but it doesn't involve Ravel, because that is about 15 minutes long. That would definitely not get you the news on time. This is from an album called La Fête du Ballet, or Celebration of Ballet Rarities, in fact. And this short piece features the London Symphony Orchestra.

0: The Dotterel. Te reo irirangi o Aotearoa.
1: RNZ News, kia ora, I'm Nicola Wright. The person who leaked a video of an Education Ministry official apparently attempting to subvert the Official Information Act says ministry leaders often refuse to put their instructions in writing. The footage shows a manager asking staff not to mention in writing feedback from the Education Minister's office. The person who RNZ has agreed not to name says the video was not an isolated incident. The Minister, Erica Stanford, says there have been no attempts to circumvent the Official Information Act. A group supporting Gloria Vale Leavers says it can't believe how long it has taken to strip the West Coast Christian Community Trust of its charitable status. The Charities Registration Board acted after serious wrongdoing was exposed, and the former overseeing shepherd Howard Temple was disqualified from governance roles. The Leavers Trust's manager Liz Gregory says Gloria Vale has enjoyed significant and unfair tax benefits for too long. Donald Trump has been defending US actions in Iran in a wide-ranging, frequently confrontational speech at the United Nations General Assembly in New York. Describing Iran as a 51-year menace, the US president told world leaders he has a decision to make, to strike a deal with Iran or to annihilate its Islamic Republic leadership. Investigative journalist and author Nicky Hager says his new book, Dirty Work, is an expose of the Taxpayers' Union. Mr. Hager says the book is the story of how a campaign of racist politics unfolded at the 2023 election, alongside the continual attacking and smearing of the group's political opponents. J.R.R. Tolkien, who wrote The Lord of the Rings, is to be honoured with a memorial at Westminster Abbey in London. It'll be unveiled next year, the 90th anniversary of his first published book, The Hobbit. The sculpture's design is inspired by one of Tolkien's colourful drawings, The Tree of Tales. That's the news.
2: Coming up on 3 to 7, the first cuckoos of spring are this week's sonic moment of calm. 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Amanda Myers' Violin Concerto. 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
1: The forecast from Met Service to midnight now, Northland to Waitomo, including Coromandel Peninsula, Bay of Plenty and the Central High Country. Partly cloudy with a few showers and snow possible to 800 metres, which may affect the desert road. Gisborne and Hawke's Bay showers arrived this morning and ease this afternoon. Could be snow down to 600 metres. Wairarapa, also Taranaki to Wellington. Fine spells and a few showers this morning and early afternoon. Nelson, Marlborough and Canterbury partly cloudy. A few showers falling as snow to 600 metres in Canterbury and Marlborough this morning. Showers clear for most this evening. Buller to Westland, isolated showers in Buller and grey this morning, otherwise fine. Fiordland, Otago and Southland, passing showers, falling as snow to 300 metres, easing tonight. Chatham Islands, a few showers. In the main centres, Auckland has a few morning and afternoon showers, southwesterly strong at times, easing at night, 16 degrees. Tauranga, mainly fine and then a few showers from late afternoon, southwesterlies and 17. Hamilton, chance of a morning or afternoon shower, clearing to fine this evening. Southwesterlies strong at times, 15. Wellington, a few morning and early afternoon showers and then fine, strong southerlies and 10 degrees. Christchurch, mainly fine with morning and evening frost and sheltered areas. Showers for Banks Peninsula, southwesterlies 11. And Dunedin, showers till evening and then partly cloudy. Frost morning and evening, southwest winds, a high of 11. 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

lively wee piece there to kick things off with this next part of the morning's programme. Andrew Clark here with you this Wednesday on RNZ Concert. We heard the Royal Northern College of Music Wind Orchestra with that Tarantella from John Carigliano's Gazebo Dances. And a warm welcome back to the programme. Coming up between now and eight, part of a Beethoven piano concerto featuring Deirdre Irons and the Christchurch Symphony Orchestra. And I've got an aria from Mozart's Don Giovanni. Now it's 7 minutes past 7. Here's a piece from a 6-volume set of recordings. So yes, a large body of work. And this is chamber music from Louis Spohr. Louis taught himself composition by studying Mozart scores. And Louis studied violin and even toured Italy with the great violin virtuoso Niccolo Paganini. We're going to hear what's called a double string quartet, so 2-string quartet ensembles that would make an octet. This is the finale from his double string quartet.

We heard the final movement there from Louis Spohr's Double String Quartet, number one in D minor, performers, the West German Radio Symphony Orchestra, Chamber Players. And Louis, also from Germany, will be heading back there soon to the place famous for the Oktoberfest for music with a mix of Bavarian tradition and classical music as well. Now time for Bizet's Carmen, or part thereof, and we're going to bring you the Danse Bohème.

Loving the energy in the Danse Bohème from Bizet's Carmen Suite for Orchestra, number 2. And the St. Louis Symphony Orchestra there, performing for us, the conductor Leonard Slatkin. I'll have more Bizet for you after 8, not of the Carmen variety. Stay tuned to find out which piece. I have some music now from Monteverdi. We're going to join the ensemble Pygmalion with the Psalm Nisi Dominus from Monteverdi's Vespers.

We heard the ensemble Pygmalion there, music from Monteverdi, and the Sam Nisi Dominus from his Vespers for the Virgin. 25 minutes past 7 here on Mornings Now, a hymn of a different kind. This piece arranged for music by the great French artist Edith Piaf. And this is a guitar duet off her classic Hymn to Love in French, L'Hymne à l'Amour.

That arrangement of Hymne à l'amour, originally by Edith Piaf there, but the arrangement was for guitar duet, and we heard Roxane Elfache and Baptiste Erard there. Now look, after nine here on Mornings, I'll have music from Charles Aznavour, another famous French singer, and Edith Piaf gave him lots of support to get his career up and running. We're going to head to the Alps now in Europe, and this is said to be a mix between Bavarian folk music and classical chamber music. Traditional melodies arranged for strings, in fact, and this graceful piece might also get you moving around a wee bit as well. This is called Poldi Boarischer.

The performers there, the Goldman Quartet, with Poldi Boerischer, music from Herbert Pixner. Thank you very much for listening to Mornings this Wednesday here on RNZ Concert. Andrew Clark with you in standby. We've got a wee bit of a boost from the head of the Strauss family. And later on, before 8 o'clock, a beautiful aria from a Mozart opera. Time now for the main centre's forecast today. Tamaki Makaurau, Auckland. Cloudy periods with a few morning and afternoon showers. Southwesterly, strong at times, easing at night. A top of 16. Tauranga, Moana, mainly fine. Then cloud increasing with a few showers from late in the afternoon. Southwesterlies and a high of 17. Kirikiriroa, Hamilton. Cloudy periods with a chance of a morning or afternoon shower. Clearing to fine in the evening. Southwesterly, strong at times, a high of 15. Into Whanganui-Atara, Wellington today, cloudy periods with a few morning and early afternoon showers, then fine southerlies and a top of 10. Ototahi, Christchurch, mainly fine with morning and evening frost in sheltered areas, showers about Banks Peninsula, southwesterlies and a high expected of 11. And Dunedin, it is a similar outlook to Christchurch, also with a top temperature of 11. Let's give ourselves a wee bit of a boost now. If you're feeling the midweek blues, it's over to the father of the Strauss clan for the music, Johann Strauss I. And this is the Radetzky March.

singing along to that. No words, of course, but just doing what I do here in the studio. The Radetzky March from Johann Strauss the First, and Willy Boskovsky conducting the Johann Strauss Orchestra of Vienna. 24 minutes to 8. I've got a performance for you now from right here. This is the beauty of Beethoven, and from his Piano Concerto No. 1, our soloist Deirdre Irons, joined by the Christchurch Symphony Orchestra. We're going to hear the energetic final movement.

What a wonderful performance there. We heard the final movement from Beethoven's Piano Concerto No. 1 in B-flat major, and Mark Taddei conducting. Deirdre Irons at the piano there with the Christchurch Symphony Orchestra. I'm very much actually looking forward to them seeing one of our other orchestras performing all of Beethoven's 5 piano concertos next year. That's the NZSO. And I think I mentioned that in the last few days, that 5 piano concerts, all of them lined up for us next year in their season. Now, if you do like Beethoven and piano concertos, well, why not tune in tonight? You can hear the mighty Marta Argerich at this year's BBC Proms. That's here on RNZ Concert tonight on Music Alive. She'll be playing Piano Concerto No. 2 by Beethoven. The coverage starting from 7 o'clock tonight. 13 minutes to 8. We're going to hear part of a Mozart opera now, and the aria from Don Giovanni. Soprano Golda Schultz sings that "ungrateful wretch betrayed me, mi tradì quest'alma ingrata."

Golda Schultz singing Me Tradi Quest'Alma Ingrata. That was from Mozart's Don Giovanni, and she was joined by the Chamber Academy from Potsdam. It is always wonderful to get your text messages coming in on the text line 8824, the number 8824. Please text in if you'd like to contribute. And someone texting to say that the Strauss-March, the Radetzky March that I played for you a wee bit earlier on, has special significance because at primary school in Oamaru, the nuns had the kids marching around the playground with coloured banners on a pole, marching in their team colours and listening to that music on outdoor speakers in the 60s and 70s. Wonderful. Thank you very much. I absolutely love it when you text in with the music that connects to your lives. 8 minutes to eight now here on Mornings, and I'm going to play you an extract from a longer work. This is an arrangement of Gershwin's An American in Paris.

That extract from or excerpt from Gershwin's An American in Paris with clarinetist Michel Luthiek and the Sinfonia Finlandia. It is Andrew Clark here with Morning's programme live on RNZ Concert. And in a wee while, we've got some music from Purcell, Henry Purcell, Dido's Lament. And earlier we had some Bizet. It was Carmen from Carmen. We're going to go back to him with part of The Girl from Arles, another of his suites, straight after the news and weather. We're not quite there yet for 8 o'clock and the news, so I'll bring you a wee bit of Kabalevsky's Dance of the Comedians, taking us up to the top of the hour.

0: The Dotterel. Te Reo Irirangi o Aotearoa.
1: RNZ News, kia ora. I'm Nicola Wright. The Ombudsman's Office says it is especially important in an election year that agencies are transparent about how decisions are made. It says it's in touch with the Ministry of Education after a leaked video showed a manager apparently attempting to subvert the Official Information Act. The manager asks staff not to mention in writing feedback from the Education Minister's office. A spokesperson for the Ombudsman's Office says appropriate records should be kept of communication between ministers and officials on government policy. Pahiatua locals are worried about the future of doctors' visits after six of the town's medical centre staff resigned this week amid concerns about workloads and patient safety. Concerns were aired at a public meeting last night. One woman who attended says many elderly people in the town don't drive, and she wonders what they'll do if they have to attend another medical centre. Donald Trump and the leaders of Greenland and Denmark have signed an agreement that permits a larger US military presence on Greenland. The deal signed at the US General Assembly in New York stopped short of Mr. Trump's demand that the US adopt Greenland as an American territory to head off the growing Arctic presence of Russia and China. Nikki Haga is defending the timing of his latest book, saying elections are exactly when people should be thinking about politics. The investigative journalist and author released Dirty Work last night, just over a week out from Parliament breaking for the election. He says the book is an expose of the Taxpayers' Union. A rare first edition of the novel To Kill a Mockingbird has been found among items donated to Oxfam in London. The copy of Harper Lee's seminal 1960 work was discovered in a box of American books given to the charity's bookshop in Portobello Road. It has since been acquired by the British Library and will join its national collection. That's the news.
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1: The forecast from Met Service to midnight. Northland to Waitomo, including Coromandel Peninsula, Bay of Plenty and the Central High Country. Partly cloudy with a few showers. Snow possible to 800 metres and may affect the desert road. Gisborne and Hawke's Bay, showers spreading north today, easing late afternoon. There could be snow down to 600 metres. Wairarapa, also Taranaki to Wellington, fine spells and a few showers this morning and early afternoon. Nelson, Marlborough and Canterbury, partly cloudy. A few showers falling as snow above 400 metres in Canterbury and Marlborough this morning. Showers clear for most this evening. Buller to Westland. Isolated showers in Buller and Grey this morning, otherwise fine. Fiord and Otago and Southland, passing showers falling as snow to 300 metres, easing tonight. And the Chatham Islands, a few showers. In the main centres, Auckland, a few showers morning and afternoon. Southwesterly, strong at times, easing at night, 16 degrees. Tauranga, mainly fine, and then a few showers from late afternoon. Southwesterlies and 17. Hamilton, chance of a morning or afternoon shower, clearing to fine this evening. Southwesterlies, strong at times, 15. Wellington, a few morning and early afternoon showers, but then fine. Strong southerlies and 10. Christchurch, a shower or two this morning, clears to fine. Frost tonight. Southwesterlies, 11. And Dunedin, showers till evening, then partly cloudy. Frost morning and evening. Southwesterlies and a high of 11 as well. 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

That was the Farandole from L'Alésienne Suite No. 2, music from Bizet, featuring the Ulster Orchestra. A very good morning to you, it's Andrew Clark here, live on RSA Concert this Wednesday. Great to have you with me. Hope you're well. Coming up between now and nine, Mendelssohn in his Scottish phase. We've also got some music from Gluck and the Dance of the Blessed Spirits. First of all, it is your beauty spot, time for that, and someone very popular in London, Henry Purcell, a track from an album called Songs of Passion. Mezzo-soprano Lea Desandre joins lutenist Thomas Dunford and the ensemble Jupiter with this Dido's Lament, When I Am Laid in Earth.

Léa Desandre singing Dido's Lament When I'm Laid in Earth from Henry Purcell's Dido and Aeneas. And Léa was joined by Thomas Dunfer playing the lute there with the ensemble Jupiter. Here's a piece now for you from Christoph Willibald von Gluck. It is The Dance of the Blessed Spirits.

One of those pieces of music with elegance in spades. That was The Dance of the Blessed Spirits from Christoph Willibald von Gluck's Orpheus and Eurydice. And we heard the Royal Liverpool Philharmonic. I have a piece now from here, from New Zealand composer Gareth Farr. And I believe that he's a big fan of the clarinet, which is possibly why he wrote a piece for this featuring the clarinet and orchestra. This is called Waipoua, and it's going to be a performance from Mary Scott playing the soloist with the NZSO.

We heard clarinetist Mary Scott with the NZSO there, and they were conducted by Kenneth Young. Music from Gareth Farr called Waipoua. Talking of the NZSO, they're in action tonight, and if you're in Wellington, there are still tickets available for the Emerging Artists Concert at 6:30 at the Michael Fowler Centre. You can go along and hear some of New Zealand's brightest young musicians performing as soloists side by side with our wonderful national orchestra there in concert, celebrating that next generation of performers. You can hear things like Tchaikovsky's Violin Concerto in D, Vaughan Williams' Oboe Concerto, Shostakovich's Cello Concerto, and Grieg's Piano Concerto as well. There's lots more, so head to the NZSO website and pop along if you can. It would be great to sell out the audience for a concert like that, and those young musicians really in awe of what's going on in their lives. Also, a couple of items in the live diary today in Wellington. As well, the New Zealand School of Music Cello Ensemble playing this lunchtime at 12:15 at St Andrews on the Terrace, and at 1 o'clock in Hamilton, a lunchtime recital called An Afternoon of Song. You can hear the Aotearoa New Zealand Opera Studio at the Concert Chamber at the Gallagher Academy of Performing Arts over at the University of Waikato. I've got a short wee piece for you now about spring. It's called The Rustle of Spring from Norway. From a composer who knew Grieg, Christian Zinding, at the piano for us, fellow Norwegian Christian Ila Hardland.

Christianila Hardland at the piano there with The Rustle of Spring by Christian Zinding. Let's see how spring-like the Maine Centre's forecast is for us today, this Wednesday here on Mornings. Andrew Clark with you on RNZ Concerts. I think the short answer is not particularly spring-like today. So we keep a call to Auckland, cloudy periods with a few morning and afternoon showers. Southwesterly, strong at times, easing at night, a high of 16. Tauranga Moana, mainly fine, then cloud increasing with a few showers from late in the afternoon. Southwesterlies, a high of 17. Kirikiriroa, Hamilton, cloudy periods with a chance of a morning or afternoon shower, clearing to fine in the evening. Southwesterly, strong at times, a top of 15. Tawhanganui-Atara, Wellington, cloudy periods with a few morning and early afternoon showers, then fine. Southerlies and a top of 10. Ototahi, Christchurch, mainly fine with morning and evening frost in sheltered places. Showers about Banks Peninsula. Southwesterlies and a high of 11. In Otipoti, Dunedin, also 11, the expected high today, showers in the morning and afternoon, then partly cloudy, morning and evening frost and southwesterlies. Let's head to Scotland for the musical inspiration now. It's a place that Felix Mendelssohn enjoyed visiting, and this is part of his Symphony No. 3. And yes, he was inspired by that trip in 1829 when he was just 20. Let's hear the Pacey second movement with a lovely, jolly feeling.

The San Francisco Symphony Orchestra, conducted by Herbert Blomstedt, with the second movement from Felix Mendelssohn's Symphony No. 3 in A minor. At 25 minutes to 9, I've got a catchy wee folk tune for you now. This is the Danish String Quartet with a traditional piece called The Drummer. There's talk that this piece is actually a British folk tune which had the title The Drummer. Let's join them and have a listen.

the Danish string quartet, bringing us The Drummer. It's 22 minutes to 9. The next piece that I have for you is called Miss Seeley's Blues, and the original was in the film The Colour Purple, written by Quincy Jones and Rod Temperton, lyrics by two of them as well, alongside Lionel Richie, in fact, but no lyrics in this performance today. This is an arrangement for cello and piano.

We heard cellist Rafaela Gromez and at the piano Julian Areem with Miss Seeley's Blues. In a few minutes' time, we've got a dance from South America. Not a tango in sight for this one. It will be a waltz and our album of the week. Yes, it's music from Sir Anthony Hopkins. Stand by for that. Now, this next performance features the ensemble La Revue from an album called London 1740, all about the buzzing musical centre. It was London of the 18th century. And in 1762, Johann Christian Bach became a composer at the King's Theatre in London. He wrote quite a few operas, and he was dubbed the English Bach. Yes, the youngest son of Johann Sebastian Bach. We're going to hear the Rondo from a quartet.

The ensemble La Reveuse there with a rondo from Johann Christian Bach's Quartet in D. I've got some guitar music now. We're going to head to South America and a waltz, not a tango. This is by Paraguayan composer Agustin Barrios Mangueray.

Our guitarist playing for us, Cúchaí Páirc, with the waltz in G by Agustín Barrios Manguere. Now, I have music from our RNZ Concert Album of the Week, and it's great to be able to bring you music from the actor, Sir Anthony Hopkins. Yes, one of the most celebrated actors of our time, the Welshman, also a writer of classical music. And he's, the performances are on this album are from the Philharmonia Orchestra under the baton of Gustavo Dudamel. And we're going to hear this piece. It's called And the Waltz Goes On.

The music there from our album of the week here in RNZ Concert, featuring the music of Sir Anthony Hopkins. And The Waltz Goes On was the name of that piece. And the performers, the Philharmonia Orchestra, the conductor Gustavo Dudamel. It is Andrew Clark here with the morning's programme this Wednesday. In a few minutes' time, he's been described as one of the most awesome pianists of our time. Find out who I'm talking about in a wee bit. He's playing music by Tchaikovsky, and we'll hear Mascagni's Cavalleria Rusticana taking us up to the news at 9. A piece called The Butterfly and the Flower, a short one, an arrangement, in fact, of a song by Gabriel Fauré, and this for viola and piano.

0: The Dotterel. Te reo irirangi o Aotearoa.
1: RNZ News. Kia ora, I'm Nicola Wright. MB Chief Executive Nick Blakely has confirmed the botched biometric projects it has since abandoned have blown out in costs to $50.7 million. Mr. Blakely's appearing before MPs at a select committee this morning after being found in contempt of Parliament last month for deliberately misleading MPs about the failed IT projects. Mr. Blakely told the committee he deeply regrets the position the ministry finds itself in and recognises the need to rebuild trust. Consultants have suggested decommissioning Wellington's historic Opera House amid falling attendance and challenges with the building. Analysis revealed in council papers shows attendance at almost all the city's major venues dropped in 2023 and 24 from pre-COVID levels. It says another option for the Opera House is to invest in quake strengthening and modernising it. Wellington's Mayor Andrew Little says anything requiring ratepayer money is being highly scrutinised. The head of a group that supports people who leave Gloria Vale says it's disgraceful how long it has taken to strip the reclusive community's trust of its charitable status. The trust has been deregistered by the charities board following an investigation by Internal Affairs. Liz Gregory from the Leavers Support Trust says it's been exhausting, providing layers of evidence over several years. A group of 51 business leaders is urging politicians to respect property rights amid multiple different plans to break up the big supermarket chains. National, Labour and the Greens have all proposed measures that could see the breakup or forced sale of supermarket assets. The business leaders say the anti-business rhetoric is deeply concerning. A cyber criminal group known as Shiny Hunters says it has hacked into the FBI and stolen data on thousands of employees. A message on the American Law Enforcement Agency's recruitment page says the system is currently unavailable. That's the news.
2: 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Don't miss this performance from a living legend, Marta Argerich, tonight from 7 on RNZ Concert.
1: The forecast from Met Service to midnight. Northland to Waitomo, including Coromandel Peninsula, Bay of Plenty and the Central High Country. Partly cloudy with a few showers. Snow possible to 800 metres and may affect the desert road. Gisborne and Hawke's Bay, showers spreading north today, easing late afternoon. There could be snow down to 600 metres. Wairarapa, also Taranaki to Wellington, fine spells and a few showers this morning and early afternoon. Nelson, Marlborough and Canterbury, partly cloudy. A few showers falling as snow above 400 metres in Canterbury and Marlborough this morning. Showers clear for most this evening. Buller to Westland. Isolated showers in Buller and Grey this morning, otherwise fine. Fiord and Otago and Southland, passing showers falling as snow to 300 metres, easing tonight. And the Chatham Islands, a few showers. 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
4: Kia ora, it's Andrew Clark here. Welcome to the final hour of mornings this Wednesday. And in this hour, it's our hour of Zen before 10. Coming up shortly, a melody full of cello from Russian Alexander Glazunov. Also, piano music from Erik Satie, his Gymnopédie in full. Talking of piano and Russian, here's pianist Daniil Trifonov. The Grammy Award winner has been hailed by the New York Times as one of the most awesome pianists of our time. And maybe you were lucky enough to see him in concert here last year with the NZSO. It was an amazing experience. This is from an album of music by Tchaikovsky, and we're going to hear a piece called Sweet Dreams.

Daniil Trifonov with Sweet Dreams from Tchaikovsky. And how delicate was that piece? Daniil saying in the notes from the album that particularly in his younger years, Tchaikovsky found joy in his close relationships and emotional comfort in his family. And that, yes, definitely sounds like it came out in the music we were listening to. Our sequence of the next few works coming up here in Mornings has a French connection. Our next performer is a professor of harp at the Rachmaninoff Conservatory in Paris, Oksana Sidyagina. And this is a piece that she wrote called Rewind, and it is short and delicate as well.

That piece called Rewind, written and performed by harpist Oksana Sidyagina. And yes, Oksana, based in Paris, and that's where we're staying right now. And this is an incredibly relaxing work by Eric Satie, his Gymnopédie, described as a set of three dreamy, serene piano pieces from 1888. The title refers to an ancient Spartan festival. Such a dreamy performance awaits now with Yitkin Siao at the piano. And yes, Eric Satie's Gymnopédie.

we heard Yitkin Siao at the piano there. And that was Eric Satie's Gymnopédie. And as Andrew is texted in, another Andrew, not just me, that never fails to soothe a soul completely. A great quote from Andrew there, texting on the text line 8824. And creating a treasure that endures through all times. Fantastic to hear. And absolutely agree with you, Andrew. It's just very dreamy now. 20 minutes past nine. From the music of France of the late 19th century to music from there right now. And this is for guitar. This is music by Mathias Duplessis. It's called The Labyrinth of Vermeer. Le Labyrinthe de Vermeer.

Our guitarist there, Sofia Boros, with music from Matthias Duplessis, Le Labyrinthe de Vermeer. It's 25 minutes past nine. You're listening to our Hour of Zen Before 10 here on Mornings. Andrew Clark with you live on RNZ Concert. I've got the famous part of the Cavalleria Rusticana coming your way in a couple of minutes' time. Now I'm going to bring you a piece from an album called Aznavouriana, an homage to the French singer with the Armenian background, Charles Aznavour, a huge name in France. I guess if you're an orchestra based in Armenia, what better way to honour the legacy than release orchestral versions of his songs? So we're going to join the Armenian State Symphony Orchestra and cellist Camille Thomas with this, L'amour c'est comme un jour.

L'amour c'est comme un jour. Then arrangement there of the song by Charles Aznavour and Sergei Sambatian, conducting cellist Camille Thomas and the Armenian State Symphony Orchestra. Our next piece premiered in Rome in 1890. It's now become a well-known standalone piece. It's from an opera called Cavalleria Rusticana, Rustic Chivalry by Pietro Mascagni. Some of you may already be thinking, ah yes, could it be the well-known intermezzo? And you would be right. It's a moment of extraordinary tranquility in an opera filled with jealousy, betrayal and violence. We're going to join the Ensemble I Salonisti for this performance.

I Salonisti with the intermezzo from Cavalleria Rusticana, music from Pietro Mascagni. I have a couple of pieces from English composers from the 16th century. One from from Italy, the other from England. It's off to England for that piece now. Composer Robert Parsons, writing music during the reigns of King Edward VI, Queen Mary I, Queen Elizabeth I as well. Pretty talented, I have to say, because he would have to navigate the chaotic time, of course, in English history, the Protestant and Catholic monarchies, for example. And this next piece is Ave Maria. We're going to hear the Gabriele Consort with this performance.

A beautiful performance there from the Gabrielli Consorts, conductor Paul McCreesh, with the Ave Maria, music from Robert Parsons. Our next composer was Italian, born in Milan in the second half of the 16th century, so just a few decades after Parsons, Francesco Rognoni. And Francesco also played the violin, and we'll hear that as well as the viola da gamba. In this piece called Susanna d'Orlando, the underlying melody in this is Orlando de la Sue's song, Susanna un jour.

Susanna d'Orlando, Francesca Rognoni's work with viola da gamba players Martina Rothbauer and Paulina van Laarhoven, violin Matthias Müller, Andrew Lawrence King playing the harp, and yes, wonderful, very delicate piece there. It's 9:45 here on Mornings, and I've got a track from an album called Cello Moods. It was recorded in 1999 by the English cellist Julian Lloyd Webber. And Julian will be joining the Royal Philharmonic for this work from Alexander Glazunov. It's called Melodie.

Cellist Julian Lloyd Webber and the Royal Philharmonic, the conductor there, James Judd. James, no stranger to here in New Zealand. Managed to catch up with him a few weeks ago. That was a performance of Alexander Glazunov's Melody. It is Andrew Clark here, about to wrap up this edition of Morning. Stand by for Nick Tipping with the day's programme here on RNZ Concert at 10 o'clock. I will leave you today, and I hope you have a wonderful rest of your Wednesday, with part of Mozart's Piano Sonata number 13 at the keyboard for us, Stephen Huff, who will be playing us the second movement. From myself and our wonderful producer, Anna van der Lee, all the very best to you, and please join me again tomorrow morning if you can. I'll be here bright and early from 6 o'clock.

0: coming up on 3 to 7. The first cuckoos of spring are this week's Sonic Moment of Calm. We hear from some of the musicians performing at this year's World of Wearable Arts show. And if that doesn't wow you, try this feature work, Amanda Myers' Violin Concerto. Fitting all sizes on 3 to 7 with me, Brian Crump, today on RNZ Concert.
1: And it's a good morning from me. Yes, you. Hello. How are you? Nice to see you. Nice to be heard by you. I'm Nick Tipping here on RNZ Concert Days. Hope you're enjoying the music so far. I've got so much more good stuff coming towards you, including my theme today is spring. We didn't celebrate spring on the first day of September, which is when a lot of people celebrate it, but today is the spring equinox. So that's occurring, I see, Google tells me, at 12:05 today, just after the news. But yes, celebrating spring today, and also featuring composer Betty Jackson, King and Spring. Let's start with spring, and La Primavera, Spring, from Ottorino Respighi's three Botticelli pictures. This is the Lausanne Chamber Orchestra, conducted by Jesus Lopez Cobos.

That's Ottorino Respighi doing his version of Vivaldi, I guess. La Primavera, or Spring, from the Three Botticelli Pictures. And yes, hearkening very much back to Vivaldi's Spring from the Four Seasons. The Lausanne Chamber Orchestra was conducted by Jesus Lopez Cobos, and Spring is my theme today, the Spring Equinox today. Music by Handel next, his overture to music for the Royal Fireworks. This is the Boston Baroque, conducted by Martin Perlman.

The Overture to Music for the Royal Fireworks by George Frideric Handel, played by Boston Baroque and conducted by Martin Perlman. Let's feature a really cool composer. This is Betty Jackson King, African-American composer and one of a group of African-American women involved in classical music, particularly composition, in Chicago at, well, I guess it's the early part of the 20th century, part of the Chicago Black Renaissance, which was kind of a cultural movement around that time. And yes, featured a number of interesting African-American women in their ranks. So you've heard of Florence Price, there's Irene Smith, Margaret Bonds, and Betty Jackson King, who was quite an influential teacher and pianist, as well as a composer. I want to hear her four seasonal sketches for piano, of which the first relates to our theme, that's Spring Intermezzo, followed by Summer Interlude, Autumn Dance, and Winter Holiday. They're played by Samantha Edge.

It was wonderful music by African-American composer Betty Jackson King. Her four seasonal sketches for piano, played by Samantha Edge. And you heard Spring Intermezzo, Summer Interlude, Autumn Dance, and lastly, just then, Winter Holiday. You're listening to RNZ Concert Days. I'm Nick Tipping. Antonín Dvořák's 8th String Quartet comes from 1876. He was beginning to establish a distinctive musical voice of his own, although his life outside music was pretty difficult because he and his wife Anna had recently lost their infant daughter. And this quartet, therefore, has an unusually serious and quite unsettled character, particularly for Dvořák. But you can already hear plenty of the Dvořák we know from his later music, memorable melodies and that knack for making four-string instruments sound almost orchestral. Here's the String Quartet No. 8 in E by Antonín Dvořák. It's played by the Prague String Quartet.

Antonín Dvořák's String Quartet, rather, number 8 in E. That is the Prague String Quartet. Let's finish up with the set, rather, with a little bit of movie music. This is from the movie known in various languages, La Vita è Bella, Life is Beautiful, or La Vie est Belle, depending on which language you're approaching it from. Music by Nicola Piovani, and it's played here, La Vie est Belle, the theme tune by Renaud Capuçon with the Brussels Philharmonic.

0: Charming, charming music. La vita è bella, la vita è bella. Life is beautiful by Nicola Piovani from the movie. That is Renaud Capuçon playing the violin with the Brussels Philharmonic. 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
1: 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Don't miss this performance from a living legend, Marta Argerich, tonight from 7 on RNZ Concert.
0: Wow, that's going to be stunning. Marta Argerich is always stunning. Music coming up this hour by Igor Stravinsky, along the lines of my theme today, which is spring. We have Stravinsky's The Rite of Spring. Woohoo! Yes, portentous piece, is that what I mean? Significant piece in classical music history. Something else by Ferruccio Busoni, based on some Mozart. But let's start with Maddalena Lombardini-Sirmen, who was a violinist, composer, and opera singer in the classical era. Born in Italy and spent quite a lot of time in London. In fact, she gave over 200 performances in London, both as a violinist and as an opera singer. But she was also a composer who learnt, a composer whose work, her violin concerto number 1 in B flat, is played here by Zefira Valova with Il Pomo d'Oro.

is the Violin Concerto No. 1 in B-flat by Maddalena Lombardini-Sirmen and played by Zefira Valova with Il Pomodoro. Let's talk about transcription.

well known for his transcriptions and therefore arrangements of the music of other composers. So here is Busoni's, what he called the Duettino Concertante, concert duo, based on the finale of Mozart's Piano Concerto in F major. It's played on the one piano by two pianists, Greg Anderson and Elizabeth Joy Rowe.

Music by Ferruccio Busoni, his Duettino Concertante, based on the finale of Mozart's Piano Concerto in F, and played by the Anderson and Rowe Piano Duo, Greg Anderson and Elizabeth Joy Rowe. It is spring equinox today, so on RNZ Concert Days I'm celebrating spring with spring-related music. You cannot do that in a classical context without playing Igor Stravinsky's famous The Rite of Spring. Still sounds startling, more than a century after it was first performed in Paris, 1913. It was written for Sergei Diaghilev's Ballet Russe company, Russian ballet company, and it imagines a prehistoric pagan Russia, where the arrival of spring is celebrated through ritual, which culminates in the sacrifice of a young woman who dances herself to death. Stravinsky gives us that whole image, that whole picture, through rhythm as much as melody, which is an interesting change in the method of classical composition. The famous opening bassoon solo sits really high up in the instrument's range, but then soon the orchestra erupts into these pounding, irregular kind of accents, constantly shifting and layered rhythms. It's a huge orchestra and especially large wind and percussion section. Of course, the big story about the Rite of Spring is the riot that happened at its notorious first performance in 1913, although, with the benefit of history and hindsight and research, it's possible, quite possible, that the riot was not about the music, but it was actually about the choreography by Nijinsky, which had the ballet dancers dancing with big, great, heavy steps, which was really not the done thing for ballet dancers. Anyhow, we're not going to hear the ballet dancers, we're going to hear the music. This is Stravinsky's The Rite of Spring, the Los Angeles Philharmonic, conducted by Esa-Pekka Salonen.

groundbreaking music then and now. That is Igor Stravinsky's The Rite of Spring, played by the Los Angeles Philharmonic and conducted by Esa-Pekka Salonen. Piece of music which, depending on your research, either the music or the choreography caused a riot at its premiere, famously in Paris in 1913. My theme today is spring, playing music about spring. I've played quite a lot so far this morning. There's a lot more still to come in the lunchtime hour. Let's get to lunchtime with music by Diego Ortiz, who was a Spanish Renaissance composer. This is his Recercada Setima, seventh of a series of Recercada, which were exploratory compositions. This one is performed by some Kiwis, the Hamilton Ensemble Affetto.